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1: First of the month, you know how I'm setting it up, baby. Nico Ozo back to business on Philly's number one hit music station, Q102. Kicking it off with that brand new Olivia Rodrigo, It's Stupid song. Big night for Bruno Mars down at the Link. Let's get into it on the other side of this.

Yes, sir. It's a motion party you can get in tonight at the Link. Bruno Mars, the romantic tour, selling it out for not one, but two nights, ladies and gentlemen. It's time to get right with Nico. So that's NICOOSO Music, Q102 Philly. Shout out to my Ray fans. Anderson .Paak is going to get you warmed up, my brother. Very excited about this. Buckle in that seatbelt. Let's take the ride. It's on.

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2: Let's check out this new Cat's Eye. It's called Animal on Philly's number 1 hit music station, Q102. That's exactly how I'm acting at the Charlie XCX show, Xfinity Mobile Arena, September 11th. You could win your way in with Elvis Duran in the Q102 morning show, 8:20, or with Buster in the afternoon, 3:20. 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

All the cool kids are out to play tonight. Bring a player, stay away. You know who it is, Nico Oso, with that need-to-know information about the places to be and people to see. After the Bruno Mars concert featuring Ray with Anderson .Paak, I bet my money everyone's walking across the street. Where are they going? To Stateside Live, of course, the PBR backyard. They got the Ava rooftop. Check it out, right across the street there.

That, my friends, was your second hour commercial free, and thank you so much for taking the ride with me. Something you need to know, the need to know information from Nico Oso. This is the last week for you to secure your position for one of the best shows of the year. It's out in Las Vegas. You can win your way in tickets to our 2026 iHeartRadio Music Festival with big names. We're talking about Benson Boone, Snoop Doggy Dogg, Zara Larsson, BTS, and of course you can win your way in at 9, 10, 110, 510 on the iHeartRadio app with Elvis Duran in the Q102 Morning Show and with Buster in the afternoon. Speaking of Buster in the afternoon, 320, he's got your tickets to see Charlie XCX at the Xfinity Mobile Arena September 11th. It's going down in this town. Sold out for not one but two nights. Bruno Mars taking over with Ray and, of course, Anderson .Paak to get the crowd fired up. If you're in the car right now, you're running late, maybe a little bit of parking lot traffic, let's get you in the building. It's NICO, OSO Music, Q102 Philly. Let's take care of some business, and we'll be back on the other side of this. Holla. 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

When the sun goes down, that's when the city comes alive. You'll see it in the night sky tonight, the Bruno Mars fireworks show. An opportunity like no other to see him not one but two nights sold out at the Link. It's Nico Oso, the night show on Q102. You know what to do. Turn me up as loud as we can go in just a few songs. Let's talk about 36,000 people hitting the expressway to check out Rufus Du Sol making history.

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3: Up next, it's Gracie Abrams with Hit the Wall on Philly's number one hit music station, Q102. Don't hit the wall, but I want you to take a note of this. Put it in your calendar. Do some. Write it down on a piece of paper. Does that exist anymore? Shout out to the kids going back to school. You need to know that 8:20 in the morning with Elvis Duran, 3:20 in the afternoon with Buster, you could win your way in to see Charlie XCX at the Xfinity Mobile Arena September 11th. Primetime must-see TV for her fans, man. Hit me up. It's on Q. You know what to do.

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You know what to do. Turn me up in just a few songs. Some brand new music from Benson Boone, Justin Bieber. I'm going to tell you how to win your way in to our 2026 iHeartRadio Music.

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1: He's going to be there, Benson Boone. 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It's Nico Oso, Benson Boone, the time of my life. That's what you're going to have on Philly's number one hit music station, Q102.

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You know who it is on Instagram, NICOOSO Music, Q102 Philly. Tag us in a video if you're moving around South Philly. I want to feel the energy, the action. The first of the

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We've got your tickets to see Gwen Stefani at the Borgata in AC this November. 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
2: 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It's Olivia Rodrigo's Stupid Song on Philly's number one hit music station, Q102. If you're a Charlie XCX fan and you want to see her at the Xfinity Mobile Arena, September 11th, 8:20 with Elvis Duran, 3:20 in the afternoon with Buster. 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You know what to do. 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
2: The new Cat's Eye going crazy. It's Animal on Philly's number one hit music station, Q102. That's how they're going to be acting at Stateside Live tonight for a Tuesday night. You think Bruno Mars or Ray Anderson .Paak are going to come over to the PBR backyard? Check out the Ava rooftop. When the sun goes down, that's when the city comes alive, ladies and gentlemen. The party just beginning in South Philly. Let's turn it up on Q.

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1: We made it to Tuesday night. You know, I want you this whole hour on everything a la Crystal Rosas, exploring the best in the new music world. You deserve the best in your life. We got you. So Ariana Grande, now Pedal.

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1: And you know it's the new hit list. I'm Crystal Rosa. Steve Lacy says he loves to cold FaceTime people. He says, I think about what they could be doing first. I see their time zone. I'm like, all right, now could be a good time. New Steve Lacy. Oh, yeah.

102. Thanks for locking into the new hit list. Phenan flexing here. 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Insane. 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

0: You are the best high person ever. Thank you for always living talkbacks. More on the way from the Joe Bros, Beaches, Meek, Sabrina Carpenter. Keep it locked.
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0: 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It's Mikey V, Frankie V, and Gianna.
1: We cannot stop laughing at this list right now.
0: Yeah, things that you would say to a toddler, but you would also say to a drunk

0: Q102, it's Mikey V, Frankie V, and Gianna.
1: We're joined by Evelyn.
0: And I can't stop laughing at this list of things that you would say to a toddler, but you would also say to a drunk adult.
2: I can't wait to hear these. Yeah.
3: Same.
0: All right, number one, don't throw up on me, please.
1: My boyfriend was saying it to me a few weeks ago.
0: When you were in a Frankie said that to his 1-year-old, I think, at some point.
3: Yeah, actually, over the weekend, she was puking everywhere. I said, just don't do it on me.
1: Wow, Jasmine and I, your baby and I, are the same person.
0: Let's see if this stays consistent. Yeah. No, you cannot drive the car.
1: Oh, God. That I don't try when I'm drunk, to be clear, okay?
3: Jasmine does have her little car, even though it's a little small remote control one. I try to say, nope, Jasmine, you're not driving that car. We need to wait for mommy to get home to help you out.
0: She's stumbling around.
1: I do try to ride bikes when I'm drunk, though, like those city bikes on the sidewalk when I'm walking.
2: Geez. Oh, no.
1: So kind of makes sense.
2: No.
3: Okay.
2: No.
0: And the last one, I think I've probably done this at one of my house parties growing up back in the day in mom and dad's house. You're not back. I can't even say it. You're not Batman. Get off the shed.
3: You know what's so funny about this? My daughter jumped out the couch yesterday and landed so awkwardly. I was like, I felt so bad. But I've seen some videos from Mikey's pool parties. I'm pretty sure a lot of your friends, after a few drinks, think they're Batman.
1: Yeah. Mikey himself, when he had his housewarming party, he climbed up onto the, what's it called? Your
0: deck.
1: The deck.
0: It's just 20 feet in the sky.
1: And then was like, I'm just going to jump into the pool. I'm like, one wrong move and you're a pancake.
0: Well, I wasn't Batman. I was Superman.
1: Yeah, okay.
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0: Q102, Philly's number one hit music station. It's Mikey V, Frankie V, and Gianna. Hey, Daniela, do you have a someday wardrobe?
1: I used to, but I'm grown up. I moved on.
0: Do you know what a someday wardrobe is?
2: Yeah, what exactly is that? I have a guess, but...
0: Yeah, so those are the clothes that you buy. You might like the shirt, but it's a little bit smaller than it should be.
2: Yeah.
0: You say, someday, I'm going to get myself in shape to wear it. So they're literally saying that people, they say 40% of people will buy clothes that are smaller. They'll put them in their closet, and it's kind of like that mental reset of like, oh my gosh, I love that shirt. If I'm going to never wear that shirt, I better not have this pizza tonight. It's your someday wardrobe. Someday, I might fit into that shirt, and I'll actually wear it.
2: This is extremely unhealthy, but I definitely do that.
3: Oh, yikes.
2: Moving forward, I'm going to get oversized clothing. Make someday, sadly enough, I will fit in this.
3: That's what I do. You know me. I wear baggy everything, and I don't worry about anything.
0: And now we know why.
2: Gianna's someday is better than mine.

0: 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It's Mikey V, my big bro Frankie V, and our best friend Gianna.
1: What made a weatherman say this live on the air?
2: I've never had this happen before.
1: This story is so funny. We'll explain it to you next.

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1: There's nothing I love more than a live news blooper. There was this guy, his name's Patrick. He's a meteorologist in Bangor, Maine. Ooh. He absolutely lost it live on the air during his news report last week.
2: Resulting in the chance for some heavier precipitation, a few bands of storms in some spots. We got to finish up this weather right now.
0: Why is he laughing so much?
1: I'll explain, but just listen to how it keeps going and getting worse, but he's still trying to do his weather report.
3: I'm so sorry.
2: The 70s, some low 80s in spots on Monday.
0: Somebody tickling him?
2: This happened before.
1: Wait, you guys. People are saying he sounds like the gingerbread man from Shrek. Listen.
2: Oh, jeez. Okay, let me get it together real quick.
0: This is on live TV. This is not live on TV.
2: Sorry. 2 points. We fall in the hump. This is what rainfall's looking like. Let's just throw it to the 70s.
0: He's still going. Just give up. I'm surprised the producer didn't just cut this to the next segment.
1: This went on and on for minutes, and he uploaded a TikTok. I was crying at this. I had tears. He was basically saying, like, him and his coworker were getting into some random conversation, like we all do off the air, about the Charlie Brown teacher voice. If you don't know what it sounds like, it's this thing. So it's like when you watch Charlie Brown, that's what their teacher sounds like. And he explained that that day, he was pulling up the sound of the Charlie Brown teacher voice on YouTube on his phone to show his coworker. So then he gets called over like, Patrick, you got to go live on the air for your news report. Okay. Puts his phone down. He doesn't realize his phone was playing an hour-long loop of the Charlie Brown teacher voice. So you can't really hear it in his news report, but to give you an idea, like, he's trying to do the weather, and then every so often, his phone was blurting out. Resulting in several minutes of his weather report that sounded like this.
2: 70s and low 80s. Preliminary coastal spots. Different story, a little cooler.
0: Oh my God.
2: Josh, please take it.
4: What happened to professionalism?
0: Does he still have a job? Yeah, right?
1: Yes. He has gone insanely viral. I think they were talking about this on Good Morning America or the Today Show. I mean, this thing is popping off so much, so it's drawn attention to the news station, so they're keeping him.
0: All we have to do to grow is be really bad at our job.
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0: 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It's Mikey V, Frankie V, and Gianna.
1: If you've ever picked up money that you found off the ground, it could land you in jail.
0: Yeah, the cops are after a guy for $30.
1: Yep.
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0: 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It's Mikey V, Frankie V, and Gianna.
1: So if you've ever picked up money off the ground, it could land you in jail. Megan, have you heard this story?
2: Oh, my God. No, that is insane. What?
1: So this guy in Albany, Georgia, was shopping at a Walmart. Mm-hmm. And we know what he did because there's cameras everywhere and they have the photos. But he was walking through Walmart and saw $30 on the ground. And he bent down, picked up the 30 bucks, and they see on camera he put that money into his pocket. So he picked up those 30 bucks like a lot of people do, and he just walked out of Walmart. Next thing you know, hours later, the police department in Albany, Georgia, posted a photo on their social media of him and a message saying, "We are looking for this man. If you know who he is, we want to arrest him for stealing $30, which is absolutely wild. Furthermore, it has gone so viral that now people are giving backlash to the Albany, Georgia Police Department for wasting their time for 30 bucks.
2: Oh my God, that is so stupid. Are you serious?
3: It is a wild story.
4: Right?
3: But the comments are pretty funny. Somebody said, so am I toddler now get arrested for picking up a penny on the ground?
4: Right, right.
3: But then other people are saying, yeah, though, karma can get you. If you ever find any amount of money, you should turn it in.
1: Mm. Someone said, I want to offer the police 30 bucks to just leave this guy alone.
4: $30.
3: I feel like if it's a lot of money, say it's over $500, I would turn that in.
4: Right.
3: 30 bucks, you move on with. But is it normal or not? You find $30 on the ground. Are you going to pick that up and put it in your pocket or try and find the owner or turn it into somebody? What would you do? Hit us up on Instagram @VBrosOnAir and talk about that next.

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0: 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It's Mikey V, my big bro, Frankie V, and Gianna.
1: This crazy story's been in the news, but basically a guy found $30 on the ground at a Walmart, picked it up, put it in his pocket, and now the police are after him.
0: They even have posted his picture. So we're curious, is it normal or not, Melanie, to find 30 bucks and just shove it in your pocket?
2: If you see where it comes from, absolutely, I'm going to go, hey, you just dropped this. But it's you know, like on the middle of the street and there's nobody around or there's 80 people around. Like, come on, what are you going to do?
1: Fair game.
0: Like, you wouldn't go, like, bring 30 bucks to the police station.
2: No, of course not.
0: All right, well, continue the convo tonight. If you found $30 on the ground, would you pick it up and just put it in your pocket or turn it into somebody?
1: Mm.
0: 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I could be-

0: 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It's Mikey V, Frankie V, and Gianna.
1: If you've ever found money on the ground, picked it up, put it in your pocket, well, you could be in jail.
0: Yeah, cops are after a guy over $30. Wild story. We'll share it the next. Whoa.

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1: 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It's Mikey V, my big bro, Frankie V, and Gianna.
2: This story is insane. We've been talking about how this guy, he shopped at Walmart. As he's leaving the store, he finds $30 on the ground, so he picks it up and takes it, which we thought was fine, but the police are after him.
1: Yeah, they even posted his picture, so is this normal or not? You find $30 on the floor, Kim. Are you picking it up or turning it in?
3: Oh my God, yeah, you always have to give the money back. I mean, that is like bad energy if you just hold on to money that isn't yours. I think that's, not good. He should have definitely given that back.
1: I guess that could worry me. Karma could definitely worry me. Like, is it worth $30 or something worse? Like, you drive away and you get a flat tire.
2: right.
1: So you just give it to the manager? What's the manager going to do with the money?
3: I don't know. I mean, do they, I guess they don't have lost and found for cash.
1: If they do, I'm going to go raid that thing.
2: Yeah.
1: Again, we're talking about this older guy. The cops are legit after him. He's on the news.
2: Yeah.
1: But because he found $30 in the Florida Walmart and put in his pocket, is that normal or not, Melanie?
4: Put it in your pocket. It's $30. Somebody was an idiot enough to, like, leave that loose in their pocket? No. He didn't steal it. That's like finders keepers. Because the thing is, if you brought it to the front, the guy at the front is taking that home.
1: Could you imagine seeing your picture on the news one day for picking up $30 in the ground?
2: No. Crazy.
4: There's nothing going on in that town for that.

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3: Hi, Elvis.
2: Now, you know, Simone is one of many people who have to wake up early and roll in for some dialysis to keep the juices moving, as they say, and clean them out. Are you hooked up right now, Simone?
3: Yes, I am. I'm sitting here in dialysis listening to you. We laughing so hard. So everything you say, go eat, go watch, I'm doing it. I said, Elvis said it, I'm doing it.
4: I had a crappy morning this morning, Simone, so I want to say thank you because you just made me getting up worth it today. So thank you. I love you.
2: See,
3: yes,
2: it
3: you're
2: works
3: my
2: both ways.
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0: Ethel?
1: Who the heck's Ethel? You know Ethel, Ethel Catterham?
2: No.
3: Don't know who that is.
0: I can't say I know her.
1: Okay, well, she's in the Guinness World Book of Records as the oldest living person on the planet. Ooh. And this past Friday, she turned 117 years old.
2: Holy cow.
0: What? She has been able to drive for longer than, like, I think cars have been invented.
2: When did Henry Ford invent the car?
1: No, she was born in 1909. She says she's still racking up first. Like, she went to a petting zoo to pet a llama, and she held hands with King Charles III during a meeting last September. She says that her longevity is because she avoids conflict. She never argues with anybody. She just listens and keeps her mouth shut, and that has helped her live to 117 years old.
2: Low-key, you can ask Gianna. That's what I do. I avoid conflict at all fast.
3: Yeah, so you're living forever.
2: When was the car invented?
3: I didn't Google that. I went down a little rabbit hole. I looked up all significant major events since 1909. I mean, she's lived through wars. She's lived through the Berlin Wall falling. I mean, crazy. A global pandemic.
2: Car was invented in 1886, so...

0: Q102. It's Mikey V, Frankie V, and Gianna. So, Miranda, do you remember the Flintstones?
1: Yeah, definitely. The movie or the cartoon?
0: Yeah, the cartoon or the movie. It's funny you said that. Yeah, back in 94, I think they did a Flintstone movie with John Goodman.
2: Huh.
0: But they're going to do a live-action reboot. Ryan Gosling is rumored to be playing one of the main roles in it, most likely Bam Bam. Remember Bam Bam, the little kid, Bam
3: yeah,
0: Bam?
3: Yeah, yeah, yeah.
2: What?
3: You know, Ryan Gosling cannot play Fred.
0: No.
2: But he can play Bam Bam either.
0: Well, that's funny you say that. So what they're saying is it's going to follow Bam Bam into his adult life. Mm. So Ryan Gosling would be playing adult Bam Bam Rubble. So they're saying the movie is in the works. Nothing signed off yet, but they're going to follow around an adult Bam Bam who, you know, has gone through the tough times as being the Flintstones little baby. Now that he's grown up, they're going to kind of have a little storyline around him.
1: I'm definitely
3: going
2: to
1: see it. Anything with Ryan Gosling, though, I'm in.
3: Yeah.
2: Yeah, he's fantastic.
3: He did from Barbie to Fred Flintstone. This guy can do it all.
2: I know, right?
0: Remember, Bam Bam, Bam Bam.
2: Oh, God.
3: And growing up, we used to call our dad's car the Flintstone.

0: 102. It's Mikey V, my big bro, Frankie V, and our best friend, Gianna.
1: Yeah, I know we do a lot of music games, we do a lot of trivia games. So what I'm going to do here is a true and false game.
2: Okay.
1: And you both will get the same question. You just have to answer true or false. We'll see who gets more correct. And these are some pop culture facts that some people may or may not know. We'll start with question number one. There'll be four total questions. Question number one. We all know Britney Spears, right?
2: Yeah.
1: Okay, cool. We all know the movie, the Notebook, the rom-com.
2: Of course. Yeah.
1: Britney Spears was originally trying to be Allie in the Notebook. She auditioned for the role, and Rachel McAdams actually got the role. True or false?
3: Can we just yell this out now, or like?
1: No, go start with you, Mikey V. True or false?
3: False.
1: You're going false, Gianna.
2: True.
1: That is actually true. There's actually true. Gianna gets that point. Gianna gets that point. So Britney Spears did attempt to get that role. She auditioned for it, but it went to Rachel McAdams.
2: I saw her audition tape on TikTok. That's
1: did you really?
2: Yeah.
1: That's funny. True or false? Jennifer Lopez, we all know, is a backup dancer, right?
2: Mm-hmm.
1: Mikey, did you know that?
3: Back in the day, yeah.
1: Yeah, back in the day, yeah, yeah. She was a backup dancer for Janet Jackson before becoming famous. True or false?
3: I'm going to say false again, but...
2: False.
1: You both are
3: really
1: incorrect.
3: It's true?
1: Yeah, you can look it up. I believe in one of Jennifer Lopez's, Janet Jackson's videos, you can actually see Jennifer Lopez dancing behind
3: her. Wow, that's wild.
1: Yeah.
2: I can't. Oh, wow. Yeah, fact checked. It is indeed true. Yeah. Wow.
1: Crazy, right?
3: Learning new things here from Frankie B.
1: True or false? Okay. True or false? Taylor Swift once wrote a song for another artist using the name Nils Schloberg so that she wouldn't be known as the writer of that song. True or false?
3: Say the name one more time.
1: Nils Schloberg.
3: It sounds so crazy. It's probably true, but I'm going to say false. I feel like it's false.
2: I think it's false. What?
1: Taylor Swift wrote the song This Is What You Came for Calvin Harris back in 2016 under the name Nils Schloberg. I believe they were dating at that point in time, and it was a cover-up, so they didn't know that she was the co-writer of the song that he put out.
3: That was a big song, too.
1: Huge.
2: I was so shocked because I feel like Taylor would want the credit's due.
3: Well, Nils Schloberg got it.
1: I believe they switched it. They now give a writing credit on it. I think they switched it over. I'll give you one more question. Here we go.
3: Are these all true?
2: Probably. Can you imagine?
1: So, Sabrina Carpenter, we all love her song Espresso, right?
2: Of course.
1: It was originally written about a guy she met while vacationing in Italy. True or false?
2: Oh, God.
3: Okay, now I think it's true, but that would make everything true. So like, if I was like gambling here, I'm like, it has to be false. I'm going to go true.
1: Mikey's going true. Gianna?
2: I'm going to say false because that's just almost like too...
3: Smooth.
2: And I feel like we would have heard about it from Sabrina, and I don't remember hearing anything about it. So I'm going to say false.
1: I will let you have it be known that Gianna is correct. It is false. Yeah. Sabrina Carpenter's Espresso isn't based on a specific Italian vacation romance. None of that. It's been described as a song about confidence and being irresistible, but it's not about any guy she met at a coffee shop in Italy.
2: That's so funny if that was true, because like espresso, that's all I drank when I was in Italy. That would make sense, but...
1: There you go. When Q102

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0: 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It's Mikey V, Frankie V, and Gianna.
1: There are some big changes that are going to be happening to Facebook and Instagram.
0: News just coming out today. It will change the apps forever, especially if you're under 18. We'll break it all down next.

0: 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It's Mikey V, Frankie V, and Gianna.
1: Crazy things happening today with Facebook and Instagram.
0: Yeah, Meta has agreed to a $17 billion settlement.
1: Billion?
0: People suing them, saying that Facebook and Instagram are very addictive for younger users. Which I think we've seen it. You have sisters.
1: Oh my God. Yeah, they're 8 and 10 and they can't get enough of TikTok.
0: I mean, scary enough. Well, TikTok's not involved in it, but they might get tied into it because Meta does not own TikTok.
1: That's right.
0: But crazy enough, like even us, we're not kids.
2: Yeah.
0: I'm low-key addicted to Instagram.
1: Of course.
0: But they have a year now to make some major changes that will change Instagram and Facebook really forever. But a two-hour limit to anybody under 18.
1: Like, okay, that would just be like implemented on your phone if you're under 18.
0: If you're under 18, probably when you start an Instagram account, you have to take a picture of your ID.
1: Wow.
0: If you're under 18, only 2 hours. If you're under 13, you can't even use either of the apps.
1: Okay. I'm all for that one.
2: Same. Mm-hmm.
0: Also, a night mode, so you have no access after midnight and before 6 a.m.
1: Okay.
2: For what, 18 and under?
0: 18 and under. Yeah. Also, 18 and under is a pretty good one, too. All likes and all reactions will automatically be hidden.
2: I like that. I like that a lot because I feel like a lot of kids get depressed, honestly. Like they get weird thoughts in their heads because their pictures aren't getting liked enough and people are not caring about their
1: Sometimes
2: content.
1: Sometimes I feel that way. I'm going on 29 years old. I'm like, mine and people like my picture.
0: We got to get Gianna on that one, too.
1: No, seriously.
0: And G, you mentioned TikTok. So basically, Meta has come out saying, we want to put all these in place. We're going to do it in the next year. But we can only protect younger people if our peers do the same, like TikTok and YouTube.
1: That makes sense. Yeah.
0: So basically putting them not on blast, but putting them on call to make the similar changes.
1: Yeah.
2: So this is implemented. Meta said we're moving forward. We're going to pay this fine.
0: Yeah,
2: and
0: basically, this gets Mark Zuckerberg out of all the court hearings. You've been seeing him on social media. They admitted it. They want to pay the $17 billion, and they have a year to implement everything we just talked about.
1: I really hope they end up doing it again. Just like seeing my sisters, they're growing up. I feel

0: like a little faster than they should. And I feel like it's because of social media. I mean, they want makeup from Sephora. They've been wanting it for years. They want to straighten their hair and do all this. And it just makes me sad. It's like a lot of children are kind of using that, like losing the innocent childlike thing that we all had growing up.
1: Oh, and that you bring up another major one. It's going to remove all cosmetic surgery and extreme makeover filters from any teen users.
0: There we go. Wow.
1: Because yeah. We all know it's an issue if your sisters have better makeup than my wife.
0: Yeah, they have better makeup than me, too. I borrow it.
2: When Q102 is your number one preset.
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0: Q102. It's Mikey V, Frankie V, and Gianna. So, Vanessa, there's one thing you got to do your first hour that you're awake to make sure you have a great day. Any guesses what it is?
1: I have to pray.
0: I like that.
2: Mm-hmm.
0: Yeah, that's not what we're looking for. Praying is good. Mikey, Gianna, the first hour that you wake up, within the first 60 minutes, you must do this simple task, and it's going to help you have a great day.
3: This isn't going to be right, but mine's have a coffee.
2: That's mine too.
0: Okay. While you're drinking that coffee and praying, what you need to do is laugh. You have to get out some sort of laugh within the first hour of your day. That's going to set the tone, because otherwise you're going to show up at work cranky. But a simple laugh in the morning will flip that switch real quick and make sure you have a great start to your day.
1: Oh, that's good.
2: Yeah.
1: That's really good.
2: It's hard for me to laugh in the morning.
3: Mm, my wife's kind of the same way. I wake up ready to laugh.
2: Oh, no.
3: I wake up ready to go. I'll tell a joke or two.
2: I'm angry.
0: You might tell a joke or two. His wife's just not laughing at them.
3: Yeah.
2: You're right.
3: Actually, maybe it's a me issue.
2: Be funnier.

0: 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It's Mikey V, Frankie V, and Gianna.
1: A couple just celebrated being 80 years married.
0: Yeah, big anniversary. They shared their secret, too, to a successful relationship. Going to go through that next.

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1: Q102, Philly's number one hit music station. It's Mikey V, Frankie V, and Gianna. Vanessa, are you married in a relationship? What's your status?
2: I am married. Brand new married.
1: Okay, ooh. This is actually good info. Congrats to you. Mikey's been married a couple years, as have I. Gianna is basically married. So this Michigan couple has been married for 80 years.
3: Wow.
2: Oh, my goodness.
3: How?
1: Exactly. I'm glad you asked that, Gianna, because they kind of said what it took to get to where they are. So Gordon's 101. Eileen is 96 years old. And there's a couple of tips they said. For those of you that are about to be married, they said communication is key, as is teamwork. Before you get married, make sure you put it all out there and make sure you're on the same page before saying, I do.
2: Mm-hmm.
1: And they said, once you get into marriage, it's not 50-50. It's 100%. You both go in 100% on everything. They said to the point that Gordon builds birdhouses to this day, and Eileen paints them for him right afterwards.
3: Stop.
1: They do everything 100%. And they say it took 80 years of them learning these little things to make it work, and they want to pass this information along to others.
2: That's amazing. Thank you.
1: These are all very sweet things. But if you do a little bit of math,
4: yeah.
1: They got married when Gordon was 21 and Eileen was 16.
4: Times are different.
2: Wow.
4: Back then,
3: yeah, there weren't really laws like the ones we have now back then, so it's still sweet, Mikey. I'm
1: kidding. I don't know.
3: Just think about them now, okay?
1: Just think about the birdhouses and the painting that they're doing of them, and they do it 100%.

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3: Hi, Elvis.
2: Now, you know, Simone is one of many people who have to wake up early and roll in for some dialysis to keep the juices moving, as they say, and clean them out. Are you hooked up right now, Simone?
3: Yes, I am. I'm sitting here in dialysis listening to you. You laughing so hard. So everything you say, go eat, go watch, I'm doing it. I said, Elvis said it, I'm doing it.
4: I had a crappy morning this morning, Simone, so I want to say thank you because you just made me getting up worth it today. So thank you. I love you.
2: See, yes,
3: you're
2: my
3: Aerie sister. So there we go.
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0: it up. Loving, I'm living, so we turning up. 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
8: Hey, Danielle discovered a new apple.
9: Oh!
8: She gets so excited.
9: Hold on.
8: She just discovered a new apple.
9: Yes. So okay. I was in the grocery. I was in ShopRite, actually. And they have a woman who, she stands in the front and she tries to, like, push different things all the time. Like,
8: mm-hmm.
9: What's on sale. But she's very good at it. Yeah. That's what they have her doing. So the other day, she had this apple. And I was like, it's an apple. And she goes, oh, no, no. It was called the Wild Twist apple.
8: What?
9: So she had samples in little cups. And I'm like, oh, let me get us some. Oh, my gosh. It's a cross between a Honeycrisp and a Crippo's Pink, or like a Pink Lady apple together. I don't know how. I guess they, you know, somehow put them together. Yeah.
3: Yeah.
9: It's so sweet and so delicious. And I was like, really? The next day I went back and bought a whole bag of them.
3: Oh.
9: I cannot stop thinking about these apples. They're so good. And I like a really good sweet apple, like a Fuji apple is usually what I go for. These are so much better. You will taste the difference and you will love them. And no, they are not paying me to say this.
8: Look at you. You really know your apples.
3: Yeah, they're called apple business.
9: Wild Twist apples.
3: Wild Twist.
9: I'm telling you, you're going to like it. What's that face?
8: Well, no, it's not a face. It is a genetically modified apple.
9: Right.
6: That's what scares me. Yeah. Genetically modified scares me.
8: Yeah. Well, okay, it's scary wants to know if it's a GMO apple. It's a non-GMO apple.
9: Okay, good. So sit down over there, you.
8: So Mr. Healthy here now approves.
7: Yeah. As long as it wasn't done in a lab, I'm in.
9: No.
6: There was something the other day about a new banana that you could peel, and 12 hours after you peel it, it's not brown. It's still ripe.
8: It doesn't go black.
9: Okay, well, that's not with the apple. This is just a tastier apple.
6: That's why I questioned it. If you're saying it's not GMO, then I'm all in.
9: They just twisted the vines together or something. I don't know.
6: Cross-pollinating. It works.
8: Now, keep in mind, a lot of things we grew up eating were all genetically modified at some point. They weren't original to the earth, whatever.
9: Yeah.
8: I mean, I'm going to go so far as to say that at least half of the things in your produce department were not even a thing 100 years ago.
9: Yeah. True.
8: They were invented in a lab.
9: Of course.
8: In a test tube.
9: Yeah.
6: And don't even get into chickens. And why are chickens so giant?
9: Please don't.
8: So back to this apple.
9: Yeah, it's so good.
8: Okay.
9: It really is. It's so sweet. Yeah.
3: I know we've talked about this before, but whenever you travel to another place and you have the fruit in another country,
8: mm-hmm.
3: it's so much better.
9: Oh, yeah.
8: It's different.
3: Mm-hmm. So much better. Because we pump it full of water to make them bigger, yeah. which takes away the flavor and then whatever else we're doing to them.
8: Lemons in Italy. Mm-hmm. There, I've said it.
9: Oh, really?
8: Oh, yeah. Especially if you're on the Amalfi Coast or you're down, you know, southern Italy. Lemons are big. And I for breakfast, I would just slice them in half, put salt on them and eat them for, eat a lemon for breakfast.
3: Whoa.
8: And people look at me like, whoa. Yeah.
9: No, Preston, my youngest eats lemon all the time, just like that. He cuts it up. I heard it's not good for your enamel on your teeth.
8: No, it's not. My teeth are falling out.
9: Yeah. No, they're not.
8: Yeah, they are.
3: Like bananas and mango is another kind. Oof.
8: Oh, I know. So sweet. Mm. Just go to the Caribbean. There's a lot of great fruits there. Hey, what was I going to say? Oh, God. You know, in and out of my brain. Do you guys get brain farts
9: yes,
8: a lot?
9: Yes, all the time.
3: Constantly.
8: Are you having one now? Nate, are you brain farting?
10: Every day.
8: No, like right this moment.
10: Oh, yeah, I did.
8: Okay.
9: Nate.
6: It wasn't your brain, Nate.
9: What?
8: It was your butt.
6: Yeah.
8: My butt farted. I got this story for you, Gandhi.
3: Okay.
8: You know how Gandhi loves hot sauce.
3: Mm-hmm. Yeah, I love it.
8: Where did this fascination with hot sauce come from?
3: I mean, I grew up in an Indian household and everything is spicy. So I just got very used to eating spicy food. So now whenever I go anywhere, I would like a little extra spice than probably what is provided.
8: Well, the T.W. Garner Food Company in Winston-Salem, North Carolina, one of the products they make is Texas Pete hot sauce.
3: Oh, yeah. Okay.
8: Well, their factory literally caught on fire.
3: Oh. What happened?
8: I just think it's kind of funny. A hot sauce factory caught on fire.
3: How sad.
8: No injury.
3: Okay, good.
8: Let's see what else is going on here in the news. News that Gandhi forgot. An 18-year-old kid from Utah named Luke had to quit baseball when he got diagnosed with an autoimmune disease. But he's switching gears. He just became the first kid from Utah to get a scholarship for cornhole.
3: Oh, hell yeah.
9: Okay.
8: He's now playing for Winthrop University, South Carolina, known as having the best cornhole program in the country. So look, one door closes, another opens.
3: Are there a lot of cornhole programs?
8: Yeah, I guess.
3: Oh.
8: A cornhole opened. A group of Burger King employees in Minnesota, they pay tribute to a longtime customer by having his name engraved in his favorite chair at the Burger King. Now, is there any institution, any business in America where you have your name either permanently affixed to the wall or a chair or a booth?
9: No.
3: I had a menu item for a second and they closed down.
8: So yeah, they closed down. Well, does it say anything about me to admit that I have my name engraved on not one but two bar stools?
9: Oh.
3: That tracks. I see that. Where are they?
8: I get so drunk I can't find them. No one actually is, the place is no longer there, but MV in Burnersville, New Jersey.
3: Okay.
8: I have the Elvis Duran bar stool, unless they took it down.
10: Nice.
8: I don't know, scary? Your name isn't like posted somewhere?
10: There's a tribute to me at my alma mater, Mark Twain Intermediate School in Coney Island, where I was part of, I was inducted into the Mark Twain Alumni Hall of Fame. So there's like, I guess like an...
8: Who else famous is from Mark Twain?
10: I believe, was it Marissa Tomei? She does afternoons on Power 105. Angie Martinez went to Mark Twain.
8: Oh, wow.
10: She was also inducted the year after I was.
3: Oh.
10: So, my name is
3: enshrined. You got in before Angie Martinez?
10: I was number one.
3: Wow.
10: She was number two.
3: Congratulations.
10: Yeah.
3: Wow.
10: I'm enshrined in a glass case. There's stuff about me.
8: Yes, you are.
9: That's nice.
8: You have like a pair of your underwear and your first poopy in a glass case.
3: That's right.
8: What about you, Froggy? Aren't you listed somewhere? Is your name somewhere?
6: I'm not sure. Aren't we all? Weren't we all painted on the wall of some steakhouse somewhere?
9: Oh, yeah. Sardi's, right? Was it
8: Sardi?
9: No.
8: No. The Palm.
9: The Palm. Oh, the
8: Palm. Sorry, that's out of business.
9: Yeah.
6: Oh yeah. So
8: that location went out of business.
6: Answer your question. No.
8: They put our picture up on the wall right next to the bathroom.
6: They did.
8: Norwegian Bliss, I think the ship has our name somewhere.
3: Yeah. Does it?
8: Yeah.
3: I didn't know that. I was just on it. I would have looked.
8: Yeah. They hit it.
3: Oh.
8: They're not proud.
10: Elvis, your name. Your name is in Chicago at the Radio Hall of Fame.
8: Oh, yeah.
10: On the wall.
3: Right. What about your Walk of Fame star?
10: And there's
9: yes.
8: Oh yeah, on the Hollywood Walk of Fame. Yeah, I have a star. You can't see it. It's got chewing gum all over.
9: And in New York at that New York Rise New York.
8: Nate, where's your
9: you
8: name?
9: You were in there.
8: Is your name on the wall in Erie, Pennsylvania somewhere?
11: I don't think so. I don't think it's anywhere.
10: Your name is on the menu at Duffy's, Elvis. You got a sandwich named after you.
9: Wow, look at this.
8: I do?
10: Yeah.
8: The burger at Duffy's in Staten Island?
10: Yeah.
8: We won best burger. I don't think it's on the menu.
10: Garrett, is it my IFB?
8: Okay, well, he's sort of correct.
10: There.
8: I don't know. Maybe I'll take it. Anyway, the point is this. Do everything you can in life to get your name permanently affixed to something.
9: Yeah.
8: A bar stool, a burger. What?
3: Brandon has a tattoo of a bug on his arm because he calls me Bug. Does that count?
8: Yes.
3: Okay. Done. It's on a human.
8: So look at what we've done. We just went on for about 15 minutes talking about absolutely nothing of any importance whatsoever. I'm sorry. Was that funny?
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3: All right, let's roll into your Wednesday horoscopes. I choose Danielle and Gandhi.
4: 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Lovely. Thank you.
3: I've spoken.
4: It's Keanu Reeves' birthday, Salma Hayek, and Mark Harmon. 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
5: And finally, Leo, pull back from a group situation that's been demanding more of you than it returns. 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
3: I was just telling everyone here in the room during the song, there's a story about a woman, a single mom now, who divorced her husband, or is divorcing her husband, found out he was cheating on her, okay? He moved out of the house, moved in with a friend, and, you know, he had girlfriends over, whatever. She went onto her phone and discovered he had entered over 200 phone numbers in her phone and blocked them.
5: Wow. What? Why?
3: These were the numbers of all these people, a serial cheater, obviously, allegedly. These are all the phone numbers of the women he was cheating with. Wow. So just in case there was a slip up and one of them tried to reach out to his wife, it would be blocked. Well, she discovered it because one of the women he was cheating on with got in touch with her. And she tried to text her and it wouldn't go through. She's like, what's going on here? And she realized in her blocked phone numbers file, over 200 numbers of people she'd never heard of.
4: Damn. Mm-mm-mm.
3: Of course, Gandhi's first response was, whoa, genius.
5: It is. It's a pretty good idea. But now with, you know, like the ghost numbers and stuff and social media, it's an important step, but it's not the only one.
4: Yeah.
5: There's so much
3: more. Right, right.
4: Wow.
3: Can you imagine? I mean, if you're such a serial cheater, you have to go to your partner's phone and sneak in numbers on their blocked list. It's crazy.
6: That's a lot of work, man.
4: And 200? That's disgusting.
3: Yeah, it is.
4: Don't bring that home to me, please.
3: Well, and she, in her video, she actually kind of looked at the camera and went, wow, good thinking. You got me.
4: Wow.
3: Anyway, she looks happy with her baby. I didn't feel bad for her at all. She's on a better path now. But yeah, what Froggy said is just so true. I truly believe the act of cheating has got to just wear you down.
4: Yeah.
6: It's a lot of work.
4: Is it, Frog?
6: If you think about it, you got to cover every single thing you do all the time. And in the beginning, when you first start cheating, it's like anything else. You're really good at covering your tracks in the beginning, and then you get sloppy, and then it becomes too much, and that's how you get caught. So, I mean, he went to a lot of work to get through this, and that's a lot of freaking numbers. That's a lot.
3: Well, it is. And you also wonder, what else was he, like, spinning to do to hide the whole thing?
6: Right.
3: Here's another text. This happened to me, but with Instagram. He went on my Instagram and blocked the woman he was with. There would be no...
4: Wow, so
3: she couldn't see, just in case the woman he was with was posting things about him, I guess. I don't know. Mm. Wow.
2: Let's do it.
3: We can't do the show. 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
3: Yeah.
4: Elvis Duran in the morning show.
5: Here's where we're going. We're going around the room. Let's go.
6: Yeah. Yeah.
5: Gandhi, you're up first today. What's on your mind?
6: Okay, good. So the other day I came in and Danielle said, oh, did you get your lashes done? I said, no, I've been doing something new. Our girl Dina with the pink hair, who has her own hair, like hair and makeup line and all kinds of stuff. She has eyelashes that are perfect for me because it's magnetic. You just put a little bit of eyeliner on that goes with it, and then they stick to it, and that's it. They come on and off easily. They don't damage your lashes, and they're just super nice. Yeah. I love them, and I love Dina for doing that. And I'm terrible at, like, all things makeup and being a girl, but this has changed my life.
7: I think I need to get another pair of those. I think she gave me. I can't find mine. So. Sorry, Dina.
6: You're going to find them, like, stuck to your fridge somewhere because they're magnetic.
5: Yeah. You know what? You two have quite the treasure chest in Dina. You guys come in at least once a month going, because you know what Dina did this time?
7: Yeah. Oh,
5: she's ahead of the curve. She reads up. She knows what's going on. I love her. Dina. She's good for all of us, makeup or no makeup. Hey, Scary, what's up with you today?
8: So when it comes to taking group pictures, I'm torn between looking good and being endearing. And here's how. When you stand in a group, right, it's like, let's say you're in the middle of a picture, I like to put my arms around people to show, oh, huggy-lovey, but it makes me look bad because my stomach tends to stick out. However, if I put my arms to my side, I look a lot better in the picture. I feel like I come out better. But then, to people looking at the picture, it looks like, look at Skiri. He's just standing there arms on it. Everybody's like surrounding him. I think it's rude to not put your arms around someone. So I run the... No?
5: No, it's Skiri. I don't think anyone out here is worried about where your hands are.
8: So if I'm just standing here like, okay, well, in my pocket,
5: he's not listening. No one's upset about where your hands are. Does anyone look at these pictures and go, oh my God, Scary?
8: No, but then other people put their arm around me, but I'm too cool to return the favor.
5: See? Are you overthinking this?
7: Yeah.
6: You're assuming that in a group picture, people are zeroing in on you and being like, look at how he's standing. Look at that guy. They're not.
5: People think I'm cold because I'm not putting my arms around everyone. No, that's not the case. You look good, Scary, so... But we learned a long time ago, if you put your arms around other people, your stomach will stick out.
7: Yep.
8: Yes.
7: Yeah.
5: I'm going to join you and not put my hands around them. Anyway, hey, what's up, Danielle?
7: So I have seen a lot of different types of jeans in stores lately, and I see a lot more skinny jeans in stores. So I went into the box that I had in storage, and I took out a pair of skinny jeans, and I wore them today, and I have to say... I am liking the way they feel.
5: Oh, welcome back, skinny look. Jeans.
7: We think
9: you look good.
5: Look
9: there.
5: At that.
7: Very comfortable, and I'm like, I think I'm keeping these out of the box. I'm okay with this. I'm going to embrace the skinny jeans and be cool with it. So thank you.
6: Do
5: there
6: it.
5: You go.
7: Yeah.
5: Never throw anything away. It will come back. That's why Scary's wearing his members only jacket today. Hey, Scotty B, what's up with you? Our special guest, Scotty B.
10: Maybe some of you can help. I'd like to question a stupid ordinance. I got a ticket the other day for backing into a parking spot in the village of Farmingdale.
5: Wow.
10: And why are you not allowed to back into a parking spot? I could understand if it was angled parking and it was a one-way kind of thing, but it's just a regular parking space. And I got a ticket for not parking head-in.
8: That's a money grab.
10: It is a money grab. Because they were able to find the windshield, no problem, put the ticket right on it. So
5: there's
10: I don't
5: understand.
10: There's
5: got to be a reason for it, though.
10: There's got to be a reason for it. I don't know what it is. I just think that they want to make some extra cash.
5: I have seen many lots that have signs saying permitted, not permitted, backing into spots. But I don't know Why? But an ordinance?
6: Well, yeah. I Googled this, and allegedly it says a lot of places don't want it because it takes extra time, blocks traffic flow, makes it harder for parking attendants to check license plates as well.
7: Oh.
10: Not in states where there's plates on the front of the car. Shouldn't matter.
5: Yeah, in New York, you have to have them on the front.
3: Yeah, statistically, right? They say if you back into the spot, you have fewer accidents.
7: I have a question. How come some places you have to have the license plate front and back and some places you don't?
5: It's a state thing.
7: Well, this is so weird.
10: So I hand wrote a check, I sent it in, and I used all 2-cent stamps on the envelope.
6: Okay.
10: Yeah,
5: that'll show them.
10: Cover the whole thing.
7: Yeah, that'll tell them.
5: You really got your way.
6: This also says that backing up close to sidewalks and buildings can blow exhaust onto landscaping, pedestrians, and other walls that could damage the walls.
10: It's a big old commuter lot. It's a big park.
5: Come on, guys. We've known Scotty for years. He's always been blowing exhaust on us.
6: You're right.
10: I just did right now.
7: Scotty,
5: nothing new.
7: You do realize all those 2-cent stamps, they now have you on that list. Like, the watch this person list.
10: Good. Watch me all day. Don't care.
5: And finally, Straight Nate, what's on your mind today?
3: I can't believe I just learned about this. So when you buy tickets to a show or a game, how do you buy them? Do you buy just a row of seats? Somebody told me the other day, if you're buying 4 seats, buy 2 in one row and 2 in the row behind it. That way you can actually have a conversation with people.
5: We do that sometimes.
7: Yeah, that
5: it's good to do that.
3: I can't believe it because, you know, you go to a show with, you know, 6 friends, 7 friends, and then you never talk to that person at the other end. Get a block. Don't buy in a row. That way you'll facilitate a better conversation.
7: Yeah, that's smart.
5: In other words, now I have to buy 2 rows at concerts, and that's a lot of seats.
3: Yes, that's right, Durant.
5: Remember we used to do Zip the Hits?
9: Yeah. Yes, Scary used to do that.
5: No, we're not doing it. He's going to a microphone.
9: He was going to Gandhi's microphone, too, by the way.
7: Yeah, God.
5: It's scary. You really think we're going to do Zip the Hits?
11: Why not?
5: Do you have
9: it
5: one
9: was
5: in
9: fun.
5: Mind?
11: Oh, I got an easy one.
5: Okay, we'll go to the... what microphone button is it? Mic 4.
9: You have underwear on, right, Scary?
11: Oh, can't see.
5: I thought
11: Mic 4.
5: Here it is. Okay. Let me hit the microphone. Let me make sure this is one. Hit the microphone so I know it's the one.
11: No, it's on.
5: It's not on.
11: Mic 6. Mic 4.
7: Oh. Don't come near me. You smell.
5: Okay, that was... Okay, now... Okay, hold on. Now, Scary is going to zip the hits. Here we go.
11: Ready?
5: Yeah.
11: Here it is.
9: Oh, I got that. Oh.
7: That's an easy one.
5: Is it Holla Back Girl?
11: No.
9: No.
7: Pata Pate.
11: Yes!
7: Hey.
11: Yes!
5: Oh, Scary. Okay. All right, so that's what we used to do on our show, Zip the Hits.
7: Nailed it.
5: So anyway, back to my...
7: Are we done?
5: Back to my zipper conversation.
11: Did you see that other zipper story?
5: This is not a dangerous zipper story. What did I do with it?
7: I can still smell the onion from him being over here.
5: His zipper smells like onion?
7: No, but his pants? Nobody was talking.
5: Because he stinks.
11: Because we ate bagels with onions and lox.
7: Don't you have a mint? Get a mint.
12: Do you want some gum?
11: Yes.
5: That's not going to work. You need to eat parsley.
7: Oh.
5: Because that's what solves that odor that comes from your stomach. Because it's not as much in your mouth as it is in your stomach.
11: Oh, wow. Who knew?
5: That's what's... Well, you didn't know that? You guys knew that, right? Yeah. Nate knew that because he knows everything.
11: Yeah, that's...
5: Come on, Pop Pop. What?
7: That's the thing.
5: Okay. Zipper's been around for like 128 years. Did you know this?
7: I did not.
5: Okay, anyway. So, Pop Pop found this story. They're coming up with this... This sounds dangerous.
7: You know, Pop Pop's what they call the grandpa in daddy's home, too.
5: Exactly.
7: He's Pop Pop.
5: That's my point. Okay, they're coming up with a self-propelled zipper.
7: No.
5: Where it will zip itself up at the push of a button.
7: No. Whoa,
9: what if you accidentally
7: not.
9: Push that button while you're doing something else? Well,
5: exactly.
9: And it malfunctions.
5: Well, obviously, Froggy, I mean, this is the worst idea ever.
7: And this is the epitome of laziness. You need a button to
9: zip
7: your pants.
9: You can't even zip your own zipper, yeah.
7: I mean, seriously.
12: There are going to be so many injuries. Like, is there a special sensor that as soon as it feels meat, it stops?
5: Oh, my God. We all need a meat sensor on our pants.
12: We do. Yeah.
5: Okay, so it's a prototype self-propelled zipper with a built-in motor. Oh my God, it just hurts thinking about it. With a built-in motor and gear mechanism, it can use to zip itself up at the push of a button on a wired remote. We're going to let Gandhi have the remote.
12: Oh, God, game on. This is the best invention ever.
5: The zipper remote.
3: I think it's actually for industrial use, like putting up big tents. But I can't help but think it might be useful on a pair of pants at the same time.
13: That wouldn't be useful at all. We don't need that.
3: I don't use the zipper. I don't use the hole.
5: Hey, speaking... What?
3: I go over the fence. Do you?
7: But when you put your pants on, you got to zip
3: the
7: pants.
3: I zip that up, no, but I never put it through. Do you?
5: No, but I unzip my pants.
3: Well, yeah.
5: When I go to the bathroom?
3: But no, what I'm saying...
9: What if you have shorts on?
3: What I'm saying is I don't put it through the zipper.
5: No, I don't.
3: I pull it all the way down.
5: I do too.
3: I go over the fence.
5: Are we really having this conversation, Nate? No,
3: I'm just saying there's no chance of me getting caught in there because I don't put it through.
5: I'm the same way, but I'm just... The visuals here, the optics are awful.
7: I didn't even know you're supposed to put it through.
3: Yes, a lot of guys put it through.
5: I've never heard of any guy who puts
7: it through.
5: So lazy.
3: I know people that put it through the hole.
5: Are you meat gazing in the bathroom?
3: No.
9: Sounds like it.
3: I know people that just use a zipper.
9: What do you ask them? What do you guys talk about? Things like that?
5: Hold on. So they leave the button buttoned.
3: They leave the button.
5: Unzipper the zipper.
3: Correct. They leave the button buttoned and the buckle buckled. But
9: then
3: they
9: you get skin on metal. That's going to chafe. Don't do that.
7: Wait.
5: You have questions?
7: Yes.
5: Thanks, Nate. Thanks, Nate, for opening this.
3: Welcome. Pop, pop.
5: Pop, pop.
12: So Nate said he pulls them all the way down. So you stand at a urinal with your pants around your ankles?
5: No.
12: Oh.
5: No.
7: Demonstrate.
5: Yeah.
12: Like you're sagging. Oh.
5: You've seen Brandon pee before, haven't you?
3: Yeah.
12: No, I don't ever really go watch him pee.
3: It's like...
7: Well, next time...
5: show us what you
7: Nate,
5: do.
7: Yes, Nate, demonstrate this.
5: Scary, get on your knees, pretend to be your urinal. Scary will be your urinal in case you need to be like in the right place. You don't have to.
9: What do you do when you wear shorts?
5: There's a whole office building across the street looking at you.
12: So like, are your cheeks out and clapping?
3: No,
12: they're not out.
5: No, it's just you just pull up like the front of it.
3: Yeah.
12: Right over the top.
9: Nate, when you wear shorts, why don't you just pull one of the legs up and just like put it out the side?
3: Not long enough.
12: So then you get dribble on your pants?
3: No!
12: Never?
5: Sometimes.
3: No. Well, so let's be honest.
12: Okay. Interesting.
3: No.
5: Okay, well, can we move on?
8: The elastic goes underneath the whole thing.
12: Okay.
7: Yeah, but I would think that dribble would happen.
12: A little dribble.
5: It does from time to time.
12: Elvis is the only honest one here.
5: Scotty, no.
12: I knew it.
5: Scotty dabs his with a napkin.
10: Well, sometimes because if you put the elastic underneath, sometimes it tightens it a little bit. So more will come out when you release the elastic once you close your pants.
12: Oh.
10: So that's why I have to dab.
12: Like a late entry.
10: Yes.
12: Okay.
10: Yeah.
3: You got to hit the grundle.
5: Okay, moving on.
7: I'm learning so much.
12: What?
3: That's how you get the last few drops.
5: In closing.
12: Did you expect that?
5: No. I didn't know it was going to go down that road.
7: What is happening?
8: Remember the days of buttonfly jeans? They didn't have zippers.
7: They still have buttonfly jeans. You can still buy some.
8: No, I don't have them.
5: Yeah, they do. We didn't say they're in or out. They're there.
7: They're just there.
5: Are we really going to talk to Kevin? Is this you, Kevin?
14: Okay. Yes, sir.
5: All right, so you want to add to our zipper conversation so we can just close it out?
14: Mm. Yeah, I feel like you guys are talking down to us pull-throughs.
5: Oh, okay. So, if you're just turning us on. We're talking about guys who go to the bathroom to pee, and they just pull their zipper down and hang out there without doing anything else. And we thought that was unusual. But you're saying you've been pulling through the zipper your entire life?
14: Yeah.
5: Okay.
7: And it never got caught? Have it ever got caught?
5: Yeah, ever got it snagged on the zipper?
7: Ugh.
9: Chafing?
14: No, I mean, if you're with it all mentally, then you should know when you're good or not good to zip.
12: So but if you're not.
5: If you're, if you're not mentally stable.
14: Yeah, exactly.
12: You're hammered.
14: Yeah, I mean, come on now. It's pretty simple mechanics.
12: Just seems like
14: you're
12: there would be so
14: much.
5: Okay, you're right, though. You're absolutely right. I get that. So you don't unbutton the button of the jeans. You just do the zipper.
14: Yeah.
5: Okay.
12: There'd be so much fumbling
14: like
12: around.
14: Fly button, or unless my underwear doesn't have a fly as well, then I will unbutton. But if I have a double fly, then bingo, bango, bongo, let's go to the bathroom.
5: Okay. Well, that puts a lot of fun in going to the bathroom. I mean, it makes me want to go to the bathroom right now to have some fun. Bingo, bango, bongo.
14: Yeah, try it. Live a little.
5: That's living a lot. That's not living a little. That's a lot, and I really like that.
14: Yeah, okay. Say yes to adventure.
5: Then I'm not going to pull through shame you ever again. Ever.
14: I appreciate it.
5: I'm glad that you set the record straight. Thank you so much. It'll hit for Kevin.
12: Kevin!
5: All right. Yeah. We're not pull going through. To allow. We should open our minds to all possibilities, and that's what Kevin has taught us. Thank you, Kevin.
14: Absolutely. Have a great day.
5: You too. I think we made him mad.
12: Yeah. Sorry, Kevin.
5: I'm done.
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1: So this is interesting. Gandhi brought this to us. She's like, hey guys, have you ever heard of a guy named Francis Curry? He's a radio consultant in the UK. And I said, yeah, I've heard of this guy. He's very famous. And you brought us this sound that he posted online about our show. This is freaking me out.
5: It freaked me out so badly yesterday. So somebody tagged me and said, look, they're talking about your show. So of course I had to listen to it, start listening to it. And this man, Francis Curry, started to break down why you, Elvis Duran, are the most successful radio presenter in the United States.
14: Oh.
5: And I found it fascinating.
1: Well, to be fair, he talks about how we all work well together. It's not just me.
5: He does, yes, but it's your show.
1: You know, okay, so let's break this down, because he is accusing us of working much harder than we really do.
5: I died.
14: Really?
5: I heard him breaking it down. I said, that's not our show. Who's he talking about?
1: We have a lot to cover here. Froggy, are you listening? Are you ready to find out why you're so successful?
7: Yes, I would love to know why.
1: This is Francis Curry. Here we go.
15: In this video, we take a look at one of the most successful radio presenters in America today, presenting the morning show or breakfast show of Z100 in New York. It is, of course, Elvis Duran.
1: And he's about to give my age. Francis Curry, here we go.
15: So Elvis Duran was born in August 1964, and he started on the breakfast show on Z100, or the morning show on Z100, in April 1996. When you think of the show, I think you think of a sense of entertainment, a sense of fun, a big crew, and a sense of pace. Underneath that, though, I think there's also plenty of evidence of a level of professionalism in terms of the performances, the planning, the preparation that leaves many other shows wanting.
1: Okay, pause there.
14: First of all, professionalism. Wow.
1: Wow.
5: Ooh, preparation.
1: He says planning and preparation.
14: Yeah.
1: Okay.
14: All
1: right. No, listen, I love this guy. Yeah. We need for him to represent us and represent us and be our agent.
14: Yeah, seriously.
1: All right, here we go. He actually breaks down what we do. This is fascinating.
15: And when you look at the clock for the first time, I think most people are just shocked at exactly how much talking there is. Now, bear in mind that this is recorded off the internet, so what you hear on FM coming out of the radio may be very slightly different. But basically, there are three speech blocks. The first one runs about 20 minutes, the second one runs about 15 minutes, and the third one runs 6 or 7 minutes. And what's interesting, too, is exactly how much content goes into just one of those speech breaks.
1: Wow.
15: So here we can have a look at what's in the first one. And you can see that the first item, which I'm going to play you in a couple of minutes, is called Super Pooper Coffee. And it runs 3 minutes.
1: Yeah. So I was talking about that coffee that makes me go poop. Okay.
14: He gave it this
1: talk break is called Super Pooper Coffee and Fiber Supplements.
15: Then there's a game, Female Porn Star or Yankee Candle Scent. That's the longest segment.
1: If we play a game, you have to tell us if it's a female porn star or a Yankee Candle Scent.
14: Yeah.
1: Thank you for bringing that in that day, Nate.
16: Oh, you're right.
1: Listen, I love how he breaks down our show. What else did we do that day? This is fascinating. What a show. I would want to listen to this show. It sounds like a trailer.
15: This piece still only runs 4 minutes, and bear in mind there are six people contributing to that as they go around.
1: This is around the
15: room.
1: The room, right. Mm-hmm.
15: The third item is Round the Room, where all the different characters on the show, Froggy, Scary, Danielle, Producer Sam, Gandhi, Straight Nate, and Elvis, all talk about something from their weekend, from their lives, and it's a great example of real life as prep. We'll get into that in a moment. Then there's a discussion about snow and the weather forecast that runs 90 seconds. Then we have three things we need to know, and the topics are coronavirus, Black History Month, and male chastity belts and male chastity belt hacking.
5: Damn it!
1: Oh my God! Isn't it weird? He actually breaks down this crap we do. This is fascinating.
5: And when you hear it back, we sound ridiculous.
16: Our show is funny on paper.
1: I don't know. Okay, hold on.
15: So So the first segment I want to play you is what opens the first speech, Breaking the Hour. Elvis just makes it back from the toilet, and I think what you hear is just a wonderful sense of fun and enjoyment. Of course, some program directors will be more nervous than others about talking about bodily functions in the morning show, in the breakfast show. But I think what you hear is just a sense of spontaneous performance that is just a joy to listen to.
0: Hello?
2: Is Elvis still in the potty?
0: Yep.
3: No?
2: Yeah.
0: He said he was trying to hold it, but he just couldn't hold it.
2: Oh!
0: Oh!
6: That was insane what just happened. Are we on?
0: Yeah,
6: we're
0: on. Yeah.
6: Oh, okay.
0: Everything come out okay?
6: Oh, my God. Why take the local when you can take the express, honey?
0: Oh, my God. I think it must be that new coffee you're drinking.
6: It is. It triggered something in
0: yeah.
6: me. What's that stuff called? Super?
2: Super coffee.
6: Oh, my God.
2: Wow. Comes with a cake.
6: No, I mean, I got goosebumps. I saw stars.
7: Wow.
6: Seriously, it was intense.
7: I don't even like coffee and I want to try this stuff out.
6: I got to order some more of this stuff.
0: Oh, my goodness.
6: Wow. Do you remember those pills that we used to order like 15 years ago called Oh Wow?
0: Oh, yeah. Yes.
6: And the pills had all sorts of whatever and some cayenne pepper in there. And it would wake your stomach up and you would go to the bathroom and do the crazy stuff, right?
0: Yeah, that's exactly what you said. Oh, wow.
6: Exactly. You'd be sitting there, you'd be, oh, wow. That's
0: I wonder
6: if they still sell those. I was like, oh, my God. Well, I just had an oh, wow. I don't want to get into details. It's really gross. I'm sorry. This is very crass to get into this. But the super coffee. Super pooper coffee. I got
0: oh wow.
6: I'm going to call it pooper coffee from now on. What's scary?
2: I also feel that coffee doesn't go with certain people's personalities. Like you, it may be great for you, but I don't think I could have super coffee because I know that I would be like talking 1,000 miles an hour and I would be all jittery.
6: It's like when you took those pills back in the day. What were those things called?
2: Healthy Trim.
6: All right. So he comes back and talks about that.
5: He comes back right after that part where Skiri's talking and he says, now it's hard to tell if they had prepared this whole thing or if it was just an actual improv.
0: Oh,
5: and I'm like, oh no.
6: See what he says. Hold on. Did. And I'm not kidding. He almost lost his job because we could not deal with him. It was like he was on crank.
0: Elvis told him he's not allowed to take them anymore.
6: Yeah. They said, but they're a sponsor. I've got to take them. I said, no, we'll lose the account. It's okay. I turned into a whole different person. Oh, yeah. He had moved.
1: Yeah, we're talking about how scary he took those.
6: Awful.
1: He would come in weight, lost pills, and he turned into a monster.
6: It's like adopting a cute kitty, then all of a sudden the kitty turns bad and starts climbing the curtains. That's what Scary was doing. All right, here he comes.
15: And one of the things about that segment is we don't know if that actually happened as it happened, or whether it was prepared in advance, because the show just excels at really thorough preparation, then really spontaneous performance, and that was a lovely...
6: By the way, no, that's really what happened.
5: There was no preparation.
0: Oh my goodness.
15: Example of that very spontaneous performance. So, just to refer you back to the clock, item 3 is Round the Room. This is a daily feature where basically all the people on the cast, and it's a large cast, will talk about something. As you can see from the durations on the right, you know, this is a well-controlled, well-managed bit. And I think this is something that Elvis does particularly well, not just in terms of discipline on the show, but also the show's casting itself is really good so that everybody has a very distinctive personality. And as you'll hear, the segments they do really amplify those different personalities. But also they're well cast in terms of their voices. Everybody has a very distinctive voice, which makes the show easier to follow and navigate.
6: Yes.
15: Even though Elvis himself, I think, has said on occasion that the show takes a while to get to know. But once you do know it and like it, then you're kind of part of the gang. The other thing that Elvis does particularly well is he uses people's names a lot to make sure that you always know who's contributing, if it's not Elvis himself.
6: I do.
15: And I think this is something that a lot of shows don't do particularly well, where you can have two presenters.
6: I agree, Francis. Well, here you go. So this goes on and on and on. I mean, I don't want to bore anyone
5: That's
6: with this.
5: So cool.
6: Being on this show, we could listen to this all day because it's so fascinating to hear someone actually listen to what we do every day and they have an opinion about it.
5: Yes.
6: Wow.
5: What have
6: we
5: learned? So much credit that we did not deserve.
0: But that's what we learned.
5: Yeah.
0: We learned don't be prepared and you're going to get lots of love and kudos.
6: Well, right. Here's the thing, and this is something that goes unsaid, but we rarely prepare a lot on the show. We know that. But the key to doing a show that works
1: with little preparation is you have to have faith and trust in each other. You just do. You have to know that, you know, we have how many wheels on this truck. If one goes flat, we have the other wheels to keep us going. Mm-hmm. And that's just kind of what we do.
0: Yeah, Nate.
3: I found that out when I guest hosted for you. I realized that, hey, you know, you have one idea or five ideas going into a break. But then as soon as the microphone goes on, something happens. Danielle says something that's ridiculous. And then you just have to go with it. If you don't go with it, you sound like a moron. You know what I mean? If you don't acknowledge what's happening around you.
0: Yeah.
3: You miss that opportunity.
1: It's true. Yeah, Froggy, you've been doing this since you were a kid. This Francis Curry. Who doesn't love Francis Curry?
0: He's our best friend. He's our new friend.
4: Some of the best breaks we have is when, like, something's going on, and then Scary's like, okay, 30 seconds. And I was just like, oh, crap, I don't have anything. Hold on, what am I going to do? And then when we start, it just goes off on its own deal. And that's some of the best times that we have. We don't sit around. And I've worked on shows where it's, okay, when we start, you're going to say this. And then I'm going to say this. And then how are you going to react? And I'm like, it was awful.
1: I could never work for a show where they go, okay, you're going to say this, and then you're going to respond like this.
4: You used to have to write down what we were going to say, and then I found out why we were writing it down, because the guy that was the host, Kenny, he was not that funny. So he would take other people's lines.
0: Froggy, that's the worst.
1: Please don't start.
3: I actually knew of a show where the male host, he hosted the show, he had a female co-host. And he wanted to hear laughs on every one of his jokes, even if they weren't funny. So he had a button, a sound button, that if she didn't laugh, he would just hit the button and make her laugh.
0: Oh, my God.
1: We have that. We've got Danielle laughing. We should start using it.
0: I do remember about 15 or 16 years ago, one of the old co-hosts of the ladies that were on the show, she wasn't out in the clubs and doing whatever. And I remember them sitting her down and saying, so we want you to pretend you're out in the clubs and that you're doing this. And she was like, there's no way in hell I can do that. She's like, that's just not me.
1: We'll never do that. We can't do that. That's just not what we can do. Yeah, Gandhi.
5: I used to work for a show just like Froggy said, where one of the guys on the show would tell me a story and then he would ask my opinion on that story. And then as soon as we hit the air, he would say all of my opinions. And I was like, wait, hold on.
1: How nice. Yep.
0: Oh, that's screwed. That is so wrong.
1: So Francis Curry, I'm going to listen to more of this later. Francis Curry actually, he goes and continues to dig deep on our show.
0: That's
1: he
0: so
1: goes
0: awesome.
1: Spelunking in the Elvis Duran Morning Show cave. But I will find something interesting. He broke down our Around the Room segment. Froggy talked about his wife waking him up. That was 1 minute. Scary did a tribute to workers in the blizzard. 1 minute. Danielle talks about Amazon return credits. 45 seconds. Producer Sam talks about

0: Roma, Roma, ma, gaga, ooh la la, what's your bad romance?
1: Philadelphia. Q
2: is Elvis Duran and the Morning Show.
3: Look, Abby is here. Hi, Abby.
4: Hi.
3: Abby is in charge of everything social. When you see anything about us on social media, if you don't like it, it's her fault.
4: I know. I'm sorry.
3: What are you saying over here?
5: No, I was just yawning.
3: You're talking. Okay, I'm sorry.
6: He's just yawning.
3: Are we keeping you up?
5: No, it's, yeah. Abby bores him.
3: Okay, back to Abby.
4: Yeah, God, sorry.
3: So there's a reason you're in here, and I'll explain that in a moment. You don't know why you're here. So I walked in this morning, and I went into my office. It's my office with a door.
7: Mm-hmm.
3: And
7: The only one.
3: And there's a refrigerator I have that's my refrigerator, and it has a door as well. So I open my refrigerator to put my protein shake in there, and there's a bag of breakfast sandwiches on the bottom, floor of the refrigerator. So I'm like, oh, God, who's in my office? I went to grab the bag to pull it out, and it was stuck to the refrigerator.
6: It had leaked.
3: Mm-hmm. The breakfast sandwiches or whatever they were leaking into my refrigerator, and the bag was therefore stuck to the refrigerator. Mm. So, of course, Gandhi! Because I know you're the only one here at that point. You're like, I didn't do it. But you, of course, Gandhi started spewing out names of who it could have been.
6: Yeah, I saw Andrew do it, and I saw Scary do it, both of them.
3: But neither of them did it. Yeah. It turns out Abby put those in there.
4: I did. I would love to explain myself.
6: Wow,
3: would you?
4: In my defense, Nate is the one who told me to put it in your refrigerator.
6: Oh, Nate!
5: Comes the bus!
8: I was hoping you would put that bus in reverse.
3: I will tell you, my gut reaction immediately, and she'll tell you, Gandhi will tell you, I knew it was Nate. Because this is something Nate would do.
6: Yes.
3: Nate leaves messes everywhere all the time.
4: Well, it's my fault because I forgot that they were in there. And I could have definitely removed those, but it was really out of sight.
3: Well, the problem started, no offense, I love you, Nate. The problem started when you told her to put them in there.
5: Oh, wait a minute.
3: No. It's my refrigerator. I don't want anyone's stuff in my refrigerator. It's my refrigerator. I've worked long and hard. I earn my own refrigerator.
5: So what are we supposed to do? We use a refrigerator.
3: Scotty B has a refrigerator.
6: We have a fridge right here.
3: We have a fridge right here.
6: And there's a fridge in the main kitchen, too.
3: Yeah.
5: But yours is secure. We know nobody's going to go in there. The rest of these are, getting treated like the town pump. Everybody's getting a turnout. So I know that yours will not be sullied because people are scared of you.
3: Okay, well, how long were we planning on keeping these sandwiches?
5: Well, that was 3 weeks ago. I think
4: it was really more of like a weekend.
5: Yeah.
4: Nate. And then I forgot. Nate. So that's my bad.
3: And everyone, do not use my refrigerator. Okay. And I know I sound like a total a-hole here. I know I am. But I don't care. Mm. It's my refrigerator.
4: No, that's fair.
3: It's that for a reason.
5: So if you had to divvy up blame, so it's like, what, 90% Abby, 10% me?
6: Hell no.
3: No, I love Abby, and I love you. I'm not going to sit here and yell at you. Okay. I'm just saying, attenzione, everybody, don't go into my office and put stuff in my refrigerator. Okay. That's all I'm saying.
6: I think it's
9: 75. And don't use his microwave either.
3: What happened.
6: Yeah. Oh, don't do that. I think it's 75-25. Nate 75, Abby 25.
3: I'm not. This is not that game for me.
9: It's easier to blame Nate than Abby.
6: You remember when they used your microwave? I didn't know somebody could toss a microwave that way.
3: Okay, so
6: I learned things.
3: Abby, I had a little anger management problem that day because I was tired. So my office, this is in the Jersey City studios. Beautiful, overlooking the city, gorgeous. I had my own office. My office with my own refrigerator and my own microwave, okay? They had another microwave in the bullpen where everyone works, which is directly across the hall. So there's my door, a hallway, and then you walk into the bullpen where a microwave was present.
6: It was gross, though. That microwave's gross.
3: Doesn't matter. Not my problem. Not my microwave. Not my clowns. Not my circus. So I come in one morning, and I go to warm something up in my microwave, and it looks like a murder scene happened. I mean, someone had obviously, probably Italian, I'm thinking.
4: Yeah.
3: Warmed up last night's sauce and pasta. And I flew to the moon and back. Who the hell was exploding their dinner in my microwave oven?
6: Yeah, but tell him what you did then. He pulled the
3: I took the microwave oven. It's a big one. I threw it out my door. It flew midair across the hallway into the bullpen and hit the floor. Wow. And shattered to pieces.
6: I never knew that could even happen. I was like, what is happening?
3: I threw an appliance.
4: You should do that with the fridge. It's time.
3: And I think it flew past people's heads. Oh, I mean, it could have hurt someone.
6: Did we ever find out who used it?
3: Scary.
6: Oh.
1: Listen, it was last night lasagna, and there was the sauce and the cheese all over the place. And my
3: So I can hear him. No one's around. He's got this plate of lasagna. So here he comes into my office. Well, there's a microwave oven. I'll cook it in that one. Whoa. So he warms it up. It explodes. It explodes.
4: Yeah, you
3: like
4: gotta put a paper towel over stuff like that. Yeah.
3: Well, no, you don't put it in my microwave.
4: Oh, yeah, or that, yeah.
1: So I have a question then. Elvis, why are you handling this situation so delicately? Because if it was anyone else, you would have tore him a new a-hole by now. But is it because it's Abby?
3: I love Abby.
4: That's so sweet. Can yell at me.
3: No, I want a fresh start with Abby. I don't want her to see how evil I can be.
6: This is nonsensical. Initiate her.
3: I want
6: to bring her into the fold. Throw the fridge.
10: Don't worry, Abby. This period will not. Honeymoon period will not last.
3: She saw me scream one day. Yeah. It was okay.
1: It's a rite of passage.
3: Okay, no.
10: A rite of passage.
6: Throw the fridge.
3: Just don't put stuff in my refrigerator. I rarely stand up for myself.
6: What?
9: Hold on, what? Say that one more time.
3: Usually I let people just roll all over me.
9: Yeah.
3: I let people take advantage of me.
8: Oh, witness. Yeah. You are witness for the defense. Do you remember that time you came in here and you blew your top? You said, whose soup is this? It's moldy. There's stuff floating. It was your soup.
3: I didn't recognize it.
8: Nobody did.
3: Doesn't matter. It's my soup. It's my refrigerator. So there. I've earned my own refrigerator. If you don't like it, tough titties, I don't care. But I love you, Abby.
4: I love you too.
3: And I'm trying to be nicer.
4: No, I'm happy to clean out your refrigerator.
3: No. It's you're good, and I think I'm handling very well. But I wanted to be very good.
10: You're doing very, very well.
3: Thank you.
9: Maturity.
6: Stuff growing on those sandwiches.
3: Sick. Anyway, I love you, Addie.
4: Love you.
3: All right. Carry on.
9: Okay.
3: Social media time.
10: You know, Abby is not as innocent as we think, though.
6: She's not, I'm telling you.
10: She was so fast to throw Nate under the bus there.
8: I
10: was
8: like,
4: I'm supposed to take all the blame.
6: Exactly. Also, Nate told her to do it, and he too forgot to take it out. Yeah. I'm saying.
3: All right. Well, there you go. Thank you.
10: Man.
2: Elvis Duran.
11: Who the f writes these things?
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24: Oh yeah, never too late for a back-to-school phone tap. What's going on, Garrett?
27: All right, well, Amanda wants to phone tap her mom. Now, Amanda just recently moved into school, into her dorm room. Her mom dropped her off, thought everything was A-OK. Well, I'm going to start the call to Amanda's mom asking, hey, when is she coming to school?
24: You sure you want to do this?
27: Yeah, and then Amanda's going to take over.
24: All right, let's listen into today's phone tap.
28: Hello?
27: Hi, I'm looking for Amanda, please.
28: Amanda's not here. She's at school.
27: Well, my name is Adam Levine. I am the RA at NAOR, and I am...
28: Oh, hi.
27: Hi. I was just wondering if Amanda is going to check into the dorm and school anytime in the next few days or so, because classes are about to begin.
28: She already checked in.
27: No, she hasn't, ma'am. We have her roommates checked in. Her side of the room is like a ghost town. There's still the cot. There's still the desk. There's nothing on the walls. It looks like, you know.
28: Yes. Adam?
27: Yes.
28: Okay. Sit tight. I'm going to call my daughter. I'm sure this is one big misunderstanding.
27: Okay,
28: so
27: I hope so.
28: Don't proceed with anything, all right?
27: Okay, I hope so. Just let me know, because we have a few people that are looking for
28: Do that.
27: Okay,
28: don't do that,
27: okay,
28: please. All right. I'm going to talk to her and clear this up.
27: I will talk to you in a little bit then, ma'am.
28: Thank you.
27: All right.
39: Oh, my God. You guys totally got her. I'm kind of scared because she... Oh, wait, hold on. That's her calling in.
27: All right, let the call go through, and then we'll call her back and just act like you have no idea what's going on, all right?
39: Okay. Hello? Hey, Mom.
28: Amanda, where are you?
39: I'm at school, Mom.
28: Amanda, where are you? Now tell me the truth.
39: I am telling you the truth. I'm at school.
28: You're at school? Tell me where you are. Where are you standing right now?
39: Where am I standing? What are you talking about, Mom? I'm at
28: school. What are you talking about? Where are you? Now tell me the truth.
39: I was just getting some textbooks, Mom.
28: Stop lying to me. Where are you?
39: I just told you, Mom. I'm at
28: Amanda! The school just called. You have not checked in. You are not in your room. You have not signed up for your classes. You are not getting a textbook. I don't know what you're talking about, but you better tell me the truth right now.
39: Oh my God, I can't believe I'm saying this. I don't want to go to college. It's just not for me.
28: What?
39: I can't do it.
28: Amanda, I paid already.
39: Well, it's not that I'm not going to go to school. I am going to go to school. It's just I'm not going to go to that school.
28: Where do you think you're going to go?
39: I want to be a chef. I enrolled in culinary school. I'm going to be a chef. I'm going to culinary school.
28: Amanda, you better be kidding me right now because I am about to have a heart attack. What are you saying?
39: I'm not kidding you. I want to be a chef. I want to be the next Giada, Mom.
28: Are you kidding me?
39: No.
28: Amanda, no. What are you talking about? Talk to me. I paid for this already. Where do you think you're going to get the money to go to culinary school?
39: It just worked out. That's what I want to do.
28: It worked out? What are you talking about? It worked out. You have no money. You've never worked a day in your life. What are you talking about? I've worked my entire life to pay for you to go to school.
39: I want to make eggplant parmesan and angel hair. And these are the things I dream of.
28: Amanda, you are a terrible cook.
39: What are you talking about, Mom?
28: You are not going to go to culinary school. You're going to get kicked out.
39: What are you talking about, Mom? I'm a great cook. I've been cooking for 2 years, and you all...
28: I know you've been cooking for 2 years.
39: You love my marriage.
28: God help me. Last Thanksgiving, when you made stuffing, you gave Grandma diarrhea.
39: Grandma's old. She probably has poor bowel circulation. I didn't give her any diarrhea.
28: No, it was the stuffing.
39: I don't believe you.
28: What do you mean you don't believe me?
39: I don't believe you.
28: Call anybody else in the family.
39: Every time I make it. It's wonderful, honey.
28: I know. And you know what I've been doing?
39: How come you don't say anything?
28: I've been being kind. What? You are not going to be a chef. I'm coming to get you. Where are you?
39: I told you where I am. I'm going to class for culinary school.
28: I know you told me where you are, but where are you? What culinary school would take you?
0: Judith. Judith.
28: Who is this?
0: My name is Garrett from Elvis Duran and the Morning Show, and you just got phone tapped by your daughter.
39: We got you, Mom.
28: On the radio?
39: Uh-huh.
28: Oh, my God.
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7: Do you know where we should all go?
9: Where?
15: Where?
7: Around the room! Jeez. God, it's like you were born yesterday. Hello, around the room is where we love to go. My favorite part of the show. And we have a special guest, Scotty B, who's always on Around the Room. So he's not even a special guest anymore. But anyway, he is special. Gandhi, let's start with you. What's on your mind today?
15: All right, so I know we always talk about AI and this march toward AI and how it's inevitable. And I say, I don't think it is. Some people just need to step up and say enough is enough. Well, it looks like Sweden is doing that, and I love them for it. They are trying to get rid of all electronic everything when it comes to kids and learning in the classroom. Because not only is it, as we know, terrible for the environment and the way society is moving, but it's really bad for kids in general to always be on a tablet, doing things on a computer.
9: Yep.
15: So they have passed legislation to now get actual books back into the classroom, go outside and play, put their hands on building blocks, and go back to the way that things used to be because it was healthier for your brain. And I love it, and it gives me hope. So I wanted to give you guys some hope today, too.
7: So you said that Sweden doing that?
15: Sweden is doing it, yeah.
16: I'm moving to Sweden.
7: Yeah, Sweden is typically at the forefront of many, many, many things going on in society and whatever. But you know what? As you told that story, I wonder how many people listening, no offense to you people, how many people listening to that story are going, oh, that's awful. I'd rather have, you know, the technology in my kids' hands. I want them to have access to that.
15: Yikes.
7: I mean, stop.
15: And that's all it is in schools now. Everything's on the tablet or the iPad or the computer, everything. Everything. It's so bad for your brain to actually be able to retain information staring at screens all the time and fast form learning. But it's also really bad for your eyes. And they're saying there's such an increase in kids with glasses now that everybody's on a screen all the time.
7: There you go. Touch grass, not Google Glass.
15: Yes.
7: Hello.
15: Look at you. Hello. Oh, my God.
7: Thank you. I must be Swedish because I'm very innovative. Scary, what's up with you today?
2: Careful what you wish for. For 20 years, I lived in a one-bedroom apartment. And I was like, you know what? I wish I had a second bedroom. I wish I had a second bedroom. Well, I finally moved into a new place where I have a second bedroom. Well, I can't begin to tell you that once the word got out, I have a parade of friends that want to come to town and crash in the second bedroom. So I've tried to angle it more like, it's really a studio office with like a couch that turns into a bed. You don't want to stay here. Oh, yes, we do. So I don't know how to like ward off all the unwanted guests.
7: Well, stop telling people your couch folds out to be a bed. That would be a good first step.
15: I like that once the word got out, Scary, you've been telling everybody into a microphone for months.
7: You put the word out there, megaphone, Scary. Right.
2: And one friend is really just overstepping the boundaries. He's now stayed with me 3 times. And I'm like, dude! And he's already planning a fourth. He's trying to reserve his space for 2 months. I'm like, I'm not Airbnb.
7: Is that Tall Darren?
2: Yes!
7: Okay, first of all, he can't fit on the couch because he's tall.
2: Right.
7: But I mean, the only bed that can fit him is like in the Lincoln bedroom at the White House. I mean, he needs a big bed. Tell them to go stay in hotels. Let me tell you, I would rather stay at a hotel than stay at anyone's house, wouldn't you? I mean, it's like, I don't want to.
3: Yeah.
6: It depends on whose house it is. It depends on whose house.
2: Then he finds out, oh, but wait a second, you have a bathroom en suite, which means you don't even have to open up the door and you can go right into the bathroom and you don't have to. So, like, he can live there in like a little mini apartment.
7: Okay.
2: And so, I mean, he's like, oh, this is too convenient. I don't want to spend money.
7: Okay, calm down. Mary, get a hold of yourself. I mean, Gandhi was to the point.
6: Yeah.
7: The word's out because you put the word out. Just stop talking about it. You shouldn't even be talking about it right now. Jared's listening to this going, oh, God, that's right. I got to get back to Scary's.
15: I feel like it's sort of the humble brag because, you know, around these areas, a two-bedroom apartment is like, ooh, you got a two-bedroom apartment. He's like, and oh, my God, it's so hard because I have an ensuite. It's ridiculous.
7: And you know what that means?
6: Somebody's making a lot of money.
7: I have an ensuite. Do you know what that means? They don't have to leave the bedroom to use the bathroom.
15: I don't know why everyone wants to come to my place.
7: You're out of your mind. Hey, Straight Nate, what's up with you?
3: Do you remember your driving test, the in-person part where the guy was sitting next to your other girl? Mm-hmm. What was the worst part for you?
7: Parallel parking.
3: Yeah, thank you.
6: Always, always parallel parking.
3: I wish I could go back to my 15 and a half year old self and say, you're going to be so good at this one day because I am an ace. I don't use that camera.
7: Really?
3: On the streets of New York, I will look at a spot, even if I only have 3 inches to spare, I'm like, no problem, baby.
6: What?
3: I throw my arm behind that seat, and I just crank it back there. I am top 10 parallel parkers in New York City. I'm sorry.
6: Wow, I'm trying to leave.
7: Good for you. I've never known anyone who could do that. I mean, so you can just like, oh, park there, no problem. Zoom, zoom, zoom, and you're in.
3: Boom. It's the back in and straighten out. Boom. I don't do any of that back and forth crap. None of it. Wow. Use my mirrors. I'm ready. I am good.
7: If ever I do a perfect parallel parking of situation, it's by accident. Sometimes I'll get in there like, look at that. I aced that. And you open the passenger door and you're 10 feet from the curb. I'm like, oh, crap.
3: If you ever want to be a jerk, you see somebody that's trying to parallel park, do this. Just stand there and watch them.
6: That's rude. Why would you do that?
7: That is something you would do.
6: Yeah.
7: Totally. I hate you. Totally. All right, Froggy, what's up with you today?
9: You know, you hear so many people say, oh, I'm worried about the youth of today and tomorrow's future is bad because kids are terrible and this, that, and the other. So yesterday, I was driving through a residential neighborhood, and this car, I saw there was something in the road kind of ahead of us. There was a car in front of me. Car stopped. 3 young guys got out of the car and they helped this massive turtle. They picked him up off the road and walked him over back to the pond and dropped him into the grass and placed him, and he went back into the pond, got back in the car. I pulled up next to them at the next light and I said, you know what? I'm proud of you guys, man. That was super cool you guys did that. They said, hey, man, we're just trying to get him back to safety. We didn't want him to get hit. I'm like, that's awesome. Instead of just driving around him or even driving over him, which some people would do, they stopped and took the time. I was proud of these kids. So it was cool to see.
6: That's so awesome.
15: What if that turtle was trying to get to another place and they took him back to his starting point?
9: Well, he was about to get by a car, Gandhi.
7: He would have died. He would not go to any place, Gandhi.
15: Okay, just check in.
9: So as that one guy you said, Elvis, catch him doing something right, I did yesterday, and so that's why I wanted to point that out.
7: Except for Gandhi. Well, that turtle had a plan.
4: Mowed over by a car.
8: Dinner plans.
15: Well, like they move so slowly, and he made his way up the hill out of the pond, halfway across the road, and these kids are like, "Oh, don't worry, we'll help." And this turtle's like, "You mother!"
4: We'll never know, will we?
7: I'm sure he tried again. Hey, Danielle, what's up?
8: So Stephanie here, who works, you know, on the podcast department, she had a Nido in her hand the other day. And that's the, you know, the squishy thing that all the kids have been playing with. You have to be careful if you leave it in the car, you know, it could burn you. So don't do that. And I went over and I touched it and I was like, oh, I think I might need one of these. So what did I do? I found the kiosk in the mall that was actually selling real ones. And I bought a $15 Nido that smells like Dr. Pepper, by the way. But let me tell you something. I am so addicted to squeezing this thing. I just handed it to Andrew, and he's like, oh, I might need to get one of these. It's lovely because it's the real one. It does not smell like chemicals. And it is just the coolest feeling in between your fingers. I totally understand why kids are obsessed with this dumb toy. It's awesome. I love my Nido.
2: I thought you was playing with a breast implant all this time.
8: It looks like it was removed.
7: I know, Danielle, don't get mad. Don't be upset.
8: Okay.
7: You are the queen of tchotchkes. And you know what? One day, hundreds of years from now, when they have to clean out your house, you have more things.
4: Yep.
7: More things.
8: I think you think I have more things than I do.
3: I feel bad for your kids.
7: No, you do. You every day you come in here, you talk about the new thing you just got from Disney. Yeah.
8: My little Nido does not take up much room.
7: Okay.
4: He's selling my mom now.
7: Other stuff. Look at you. All right, our special guest as we go around the room, Scotty B., what's up with you today?
10: You know, not long ago at the airport, I realized that the adult version of the board game Operation is in the bathroom. It's the Dyson hand dryer. You know, the one where you stick your hand straight down.
8: Yeah.
10: So, but it blows it. So you got to keep it right in the middle. Because if it touches the side, I got to wash my hands again.
8: Why do you have to wash your hands again?
2: That's the worst invention.
10: Because you can't touch it. It's so narrow. You could just fit your hands in, and when it starts blowing, it's like, you can't touch the side.
7: You know what they should do? They should actually have a guy's head with a red light bulb nose. So every time you do touch the sharticles on the edge of the Dyson hand dryer, it'll go bang.
10: Yeah, wash again.
8: Oh, my God.
10: I just want paper towels.
7: Wow. The wacky world of Scotty B.
8: Yeah.
7: Anyway, thanks for participating. All right, are we all done? Are we all good?
2: Yeah.
7: All right, there you go. Around the room, successful.
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1: I hate to bitch and moan.
2: Uh-oh.
1: And, you know, Scary got hit up, too. Our friends who are selling things for their kids' fundraisers.
2: Yeah.
1: I mean, I don't know what. I don't even know why we're buying these things. They're sending their kids to see the pyramids in Egypt or something. I don't know what they're doing. I don't know what they're doing.
2: It's that time of year.
1: We're sending our kids off to water skiing class. Okay, let me pay for that.
3: A lot of dance competitions, Elvis.
1: But look at this. Can you talk about this popcorn that you're eating that you spent, $70, $100 on a little bag of popcorn?
3: Well, I'm now reminded I donated to Scotty B's kid for this popcorn and my friend Jason's kid. It's called Double Good. And basically, it's like...
1: Of course. Oh, yeah. They call it doing double good because it sucks you in.
3: Right. And half the proceeds go to the popcorn company, who are the real winners in this. And the other half go, I guess, for the kids' donation. But the problem is, my friend drops it, like Scotty B. They drop it in the group chat with a link and said, could you donate? And then one or two of the guys sign on and they're like, yeah, I'll donate. And if I'm silent, they all jump on me. They're like, Scary, you? What about you?
1: All right. So I'll tell you what. Yeah. All right, hold on. Let's get into this.
3: I got no kids.
1: Hey, I'll be the first to admit that double good popcorn that you're selling for your kids' fundraisers, it's really great popcorn.
4: It's pretty damn good.
2: We're eating it right now.
1: It's very good. Well, you know, each kernel costs $5, basically.
2: That is true.
1: So double good popcorn, just one of the many things that parents are selling for their kids, for their fundraisers, you know, fundraisers for band camp or for trips or for, you know, whatever. I mean, it's all good stuff. And I'm not complaining or bitching about the fact that, you know, they need to raise money to send kids to do these great things that provide fantastic enrichment for the kids, whatever. But after a while, especially when you're Scary and all your friends have kids, and of course he has no kids, he doesn't even have a plant.
3: Exactly.
2: Yeah.
1: So he gets all these requests from his friends saying, I need $100 for this bag of popcorn. I need $80 for these cookies or for these candy bars. It adds up. And after a while, you're like, no. So your friends recently put you on a group chat, right? Asking everyone in the group chat to provide money for this popcorn sale, right?
3: And I tried to stay silent and wait. And then after two or three guys jumped in, everyone's like, where's Scary? He's always first to respond to things. Oh, we're asking for money. Ha, ha, ha. So I'm like, okay, you got it. Here we go. Let me hand you my money. And I bought like a whole, I got the value pack of the variety of this double good stuff.
1: Which $100.
4: Is basically strong-armed you into doing it.
3: Yeah, which is fine because I always give to my kid, my friend's kids all the time. But I have no use for it. I live alone, so I wind up spending $100, and then I get the popcorn, and I just bring it into the radio station for everybody else to eat.
1: Well, Nate seems to be enjoying the popcorn that you bought for your friends.
2: It's very good.
5: I'm glad you dropped $100 so I could have a snack this morning.
3: $3.99.
1: Danielle, is it good, Danielle?
2: It's
1: is it
2: delicious.
1: Good popcorn?
2: I'm loving the cheddar.
1: Thank
2: it's so
1: you,
2: good.
4: Delicious.
1: All right, so go to line 19. Let's talk to Kelly. What are your thoughts? Are you in? You out? What do you think?
6: I always support it. My nephew does this every year, but I hate the popcorn fundraiser. It's so expensive, and you get these tiny little snack bags that only last, they're only for one person. They're so good.
2: Yeah, that's my problem. If the bags were bigger, $60 for three bags of popcorn that look like, you know, like you said, the snack bag, that's ridiculous.
5: It's 2.73 ounces.
1: But what they do is they justify it by saying, well, it's for the kids. Keep in mind, it's also for the popcorn company that's selling it. So, but you are a parent, right? You have three kids, and they're involved in all sorts of sports, so I know you have to do your fair share of fundraising as well. Do you get embarrassed? I mean, how do you feel when you have to put that out there? Because if you don't participate, and the other moms find so what if you just donated money? Would your sister-in-law have a problem with that?
7: I don't think so. I think that would be a way better option instead of, you know, just wasting all of the shirts that I'm never going to use.
2: Yeah. Yep, I agree.
1: All right, Kelly, enjoy all those shirts. I'm sure you're like five deep already and don't know what to do with them. Donate them.
2: Yep.
1: There's someone out there that can wear them. Thanks for listening to us, Kelly.

0: Maybe there was one time I ever sent you guys anything. I never, ever bothered you guys to donate to my kids' stuff. I just didn't. I don't know. I think I felt guilty asking you all for money.
1: The thing is, the kids have lost the art of selling stuff because the parents do everything. Yeah. You just send links out.
0: Well,
1: kids don't go door to door and sell calendars anymore.
0: Yeah, it's dangerous. You're not going to go door to door anymore like you used to when we were kids.
2: They
0: like
2: should.
0: We
2: well, depending
0: would, you
2: on
0: know,
2: where you live.
0: Well, yeah, true. But, you know, you just never know.
3: Joanne, line 20. Remember when I went off on the Girl Scouts? I mean, I went on a tirade.
0: Yes.
3: It was not good. Hello, Joanne.
4: Try
3: 19. Okay, try 19. Hello, Joanne.
5: Good morning. Right. How are
0: good
5: you?
0: Good morning.
3: Oh, is this Joanne?
5: This is.
3: Okay, good. So you guys are selling something sort of unique for the fundraiser. What are you selling?
5: Yeah, so we live in Maryland, and we sell soft-shell crabs.
0: Oh. That's different.
3: Okay.
0: All right.
3: Okay. No, wait. Why is that different? Why is that different?
0: I don't know, because I've never heard anybody selling that.
5: And we tried the double good. We did the cooler raffle. We did, like, a fundraiser with Honey Baked Ham. But it's like you were saying, if we, the studio puts up a certain amount, right? And we buy the crabs wholesale because somebody knows a guy. So for us, we just stand outside of the grocery store. They let us do it. And we tell all of our friends and family, like, you want to help the girls? Come and buy the crabs. And it makes like $30,000.
0: Wow. Okay. That's good. Awesome.
3: Okay. All right. But look at, look, see, now we are part of the problem here. Mm. We're like, oh, popcorn, schmopcorn. Oh, soft shell crabs.
0: But they also cut out the middleman and they do it themselves. Yes. So it's going to cost us less money.
6: Yeah. Right.
0: The company's not involved.
5: Yeah.
3: They know a guy.
6: Mm-hmm. You're not a shill for the company trying to boost their profits.
0: Right.
6: Because that's all this is. Is you're just a salesperson for the company.
3: It's true. So, okay. So now we're at now I'm in. I would happily support your crab fundraiser.
4: Are the crabs alive?
5: Thank you.
3: Of course they're alive. So they have to be alive. They're alive, right? They're live crabs. Don't buy dead crabs.
5: They're alive.
0: Oh, poor crabs.
2: So wait, you're sitting there in front of a grocery store with a big bucket of live crabs?
3: Yes.
5: It's a truck.
3: Why are you laughing?
5: And we...
3: Why are you laughing?
2: Well, I think it's just, I've never seen that. I mean, can I pick out my individual crab? Is it by the crab or by the pound?
5: Nope.
3: Well, they're soft shell. You usually buy more than one. You buy like a dozen or a half dozen. Yeah. Do you know anything about crabs?
5: Yeah, you have to pick.
2: I really don't actually know much about crabs. I know the one crab you can eat the claw, right?
3: But no, you eat soft shell. You eat the whole thing. Go ahead. Say what you wanted to say, Joanne.
5: So when you come up, it's male or female, right? And then you can buy dozens or an entire bushel.
0: Okay, wait,
5: so
0: I have a question.
5: There's different prices for each.
0: Why male or female? Does one taste better than the other?
5: So some people don't like to deal with the like female parts because you have to pick it out.
3: Oh. I know I don't.
5: Are down with that.
3: Yeah. I think, and keep in mind, my crab identifies as a he or a she. <You know? laughs> Gotta make sure that we're cool there. But you know what? But see, look, you're living in Maryland, and you know, crabs are a thing there. It's like pizza in New York, right? I mean,
5: that's everywhere.
3: Not unusual. I love that. See, I would happily support your kids in whatever they're doing. Like, what are they doing with this money? They're going out on, are they getting like a trip to like do the deadliest catch out there in the bay or something?
5: No. So it pays for their entire competition season. So I don't have to do double good or, you know, car washes or whatever. We do it one day in the summer. We bang it out and that pays for the entire studio for the year.
0: Wow.
3: See, Joanne,
5: so
3: you got it right.
5: All their costumes, their fees, right? Like, I don't have time for that. I ain't got no time. So I am going to sell all the crabs.
3: I love that. Now, look, see, here's what's really great. And very smart. You're a smart, smart person, Joanne. You know your audience. You're in Maryland. They eat crab, daily, basically. You know your audience, and you cut out the middleman. You do it in a smart way. Like, you know a guy who sells soft-shell crabs. You got it all figured out.
0: Yep.
3: See, we would happily support you if we were in Maryland.
0: Makes sense.
3: So we're not.
5: Absolutely.
3: I mean, here in New York, we do bagels. All right, Joanne, thank you so much. We appreciate it.
2: Bagels.
3: Yeah, we sell bagels.

0: Yeah. I would stand outside a grocery store and sell like bagels or pizza. Yeah, why not? Makes sense
1: of course
0: for
1: you
0: us.
1: Would.
0: Yeah.
1: It does. Know your audience.
0: Yeah.
1: All right. I think we've come upon, we've come upon something smart. Scotty, from now on, you got to sell Long Island stuff.
2: I could definitely do bagels. For sure.
1: Okay. Bagels. Okay. Grandma pizza. That's big out there.
2: Oh, absolutely. And grandma corn.
0: Pizza.
1: Corn. That's it.
3: What a great idea.
0: Yes.
1: Bags of corn. See?
0: Elvis, you could get it from the stand for cheap, and then we could resell it and make more money for whatever it is we're making the money for.
1: Exactly. In Miami, I'd stand up front and sell cafecito. Here, have some.
3: Yeah, there you go.
1: Have some caffeine. Let me wake you up.
0: There you go.
1: For the Girl Scouts of America.
4: Mm. What's up, y'all? I'm Beyonce.
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4: Gandhi has been texting each and every one of us independently, asking, what song do you always turn off when you hear it on the radio?
5: The immediate skip. And I would like you to know, Elvis, just for you, I didn't send it to the group chat. I individually texted everybody.
4: Thank you.
5: You're welcome.
4: You know, the only problem with just one-on-one texting, I can't leave that chat.
5: Nope. Yeah.
4: Stuck. But it's like the old days when you were talking to someone on the phone, you got mad at them, you slammed the phone down.
5: Yeah.
4: If you're texting, you can't slam it. You can't slam it down. That's why I wish you could push a button and delete. Elvis just left this text.
5: Just block someone.
4: Well, so are you getting interesting answers about that question?
5: I am. I think when I put this game together, people are going to be outraged by other people's answers.
8: If you put Barbie Girl on this, I'm going to be real pissed.
4: Oh, that was my first choice.
5: Brace yourself, Danielle.
4: I'm not kidding.
5: Everybody,
4: do you want to tell Danielle what I said? The question.
5: Yes. What did you say?
4: Give her the question and the answer.
5: Okay, I'm going to find the specific. I said, hello, what's a song you hate and will always change the station or skip when streaming? Elvis, any song that Danielle likes.
8: You guys have bad taste in music. Not my fault.
5: What's even funnier about this is Nate picked one of your favorite songs, and Froggy initially picked one of your favorite songs as well.
8: I'm sure they picked, but I'm sure Barbie Girl was on there somewhere.
4: I will tell you, Barbie Girl was my number one choice. I will give you one that's, I don't know if she likes it or not.
5: Okay.
4: You're Beautiful by James Blunt.
5: Okay. That's not on the list.
8: Cool.
9: You're beautiful.
5: Yeah.
9: It's true.
4: Are you divulging these now, or do you want to hold on to these for a game or something?
5: No, I'm going to put them together for a game. But Danielle's struggling with hers.
8: Yeah.
4: I'll come up with another one then. Just to erase that one. So Danielle, she knows there's a song she hates. She hates it so much she can't remember what it is.
8: I can't even hum it. Like, so I know Scary is so good at this. So I'm like, well, let me text Scary. Maybe if I explain.
4: No, it's not just Scary. We all know music. So go ahead. Let us all try.
8: Okay, so this is the text I sent. Do you remember the name of a song? It sounded like a club song, but it was mostly instrumental, and we played it a lot. I can't remember if a DJ made it or not, and I'm trying to think of this because it's the song I hate most and have to turn it off when it comes on.
4: Sandstorm by Derulo.
8: That's it! What? Oh my gosh! 100%, that's it!
5: No way!
4: I hate it too. Danielle, I don't like that song. Danielle, well, I guessed it first, Scary.
8: Wow.
4: So it's a song that goes.
8: Yes!
4: Oh, this is
8: it.
4: Let's play it. Let's see if Danielle turns it off.
8: I hate this song.
4: She's going to go pull the plug on the.
8: Oh, it's so. Anytime it comes on, I'm like, change the station.
4: I do too.
10: This is a classic.
5: No, this is awful.
10: This is my biggest banger.
4: Oh, honey, I will roll over to Light FM right now. Here we go. It's Morse code for kill me.
8: Here it comes. Oh, God.
4: Oh, Scary, sit down.
8: Awful.
4: Stop dancing.
8: What is that, Dan?
4: Scary and Nate dancing is the most funniest thing I've ever seen in my life.
5: Deanna, please save this footage.
4: Oh, my God. Okay, sit down. Sit down. Stop dancing.
10: I start dancing like a gorilla when that comes
4: on. You're doing white man over bite.
10: Sweaty.
5: Please don't insult gorillas like that.
4: Oh, my God. Scary just cracked a glow stick.
8: I can't believe that you guys, that you did it that so quickly.
5: I can't believe it. That's amazing.
8: I was good.
4: People are texting in. They love this song.
8: Oh boy.
4: A person. Just texted in. I don't think there's any word in this. There's no lyric. There's no word.
10: Not one word.
8: I feel like I'm always waiting for the lyrics to come. Like, I'm always waiting for the song to really start.
4: Daniel, who could put a lyric to that?
8: I know. I'm nobody.
4: So if every little da-da-da-da-da was a word?
8: Yeah.
4: Yeah.
8: It's horrible.
4: Exactly.
8: And why did everybody play that? Like, why did the radio stations play that when there was no words?
10: It was a banger.
4: We did.
10: We played it every hour.
5: Ecstasy was big at that time.
4: It was a banger. I like to bang my head against the wall every time I heard it.
10: We played that song, Do You Think You're Better Off Alone by Alice DJ, that has a total of 10 words.
5: That's bad too.
4: Oh, I love that song.
5: Got you.
4: Be better off alone.
10: It's got 10 words. And it's okay. The same 10 words over and over again.
4: All right. Go away. I have another one for you. What about this one right here?
5: What is this?
4: Do It Again by Razor and Guido. It goes da da da da da da da da da.
5: So far,
10: wait till it kicks in.
5: I kind of like this so far.
4: Does it have a word in it?
10: Just do it again. That's it.
4: Do it again. Is that cowbell?
10: Cowbell. Here it comes. Build it up.
4: Here we go. It goes dee dee dee dee dee dee dee dee. Are you ready? What is this nonsense?
1: Do it again.
4: Oh, big time. You see, if I was at Tomorrowland dancing to this on Ecstasy, it'd be one thing.
5: Exactly. Yeah.
4: Scary, stop it. Scary, you're taking flight. Here we go. So how was your research? I mean, was it easy to get these answers out of us?
5: It was pretty easy. Some people had lots that they wanted to give up, and some people were more difficult getting an answer out of them. So, you know. We got there eventually.
4: Right. I know. I remember when you asked me, I thought of one, and then I'm like, oh, I can't think of any more. And then they slowly started rolling through. And yeah.
5: Your initial answer was anything Danielle likes.
8: Yeah, that's not very nice answer.
4: any song Danielle likes, I'd probably skip on the radio.
8: Yeah, that's not nice.
4: Or on my whatever. I'd stream a little forward. Like, boom, next song. It's not nice. No, you do like a few good songs. There's that one. I can't remember which one that was. But I liked. It's okay. We all have different tastes, and that's good. That's what makes the world go round, right? See, if you ask me what artist I don't like, hands down, Rod Stewart.
5: Wow.
8: Really?
4: What? If I hear any song from Rod Stewart, I immediately bounce.
8: Is it because you don't like his music or you don't like his attitude?
4: I'll tell you right now. So remember, you know, our friend Al Portello, Al the limo driver?
10: Uh-huh. Yeah.
4: Years ago, Al had to pick up Rod Stewart to take him somewhere. He says Rod Stewart was the nastiest guy. Just mean, nasty. And then for some reason, every time I heard Rod Stewart after that, I was like, meh.
5: Oh, wow.
4: And now just his voice, I don't like his music.
5: Wow. Forever Young, that's a banger.
4: Man.
5: What a bop.
4: It's a great song, but I want to hear it by someone else. Okay. A cover band. If a cover band does it, I'll like it. Okay. Do you guys have an artist that you just don't like to hear?
5: Yeah, for sure. But I don't want to say mine because it's on the list somewhere.
10: Mine's controversial.
8: Oh, what is yours?
10: Bruce Springsteen.
8: Oh,
10: wow.
5: Oh, okay.
10: See?
4: No, you see, a lot of people don't care for Bruce. A lot of people love Bruce.
8: I'm with you. I'm not a big Springsteen or a Billy Joel fan.
10: Hey, now!
8: See, I'm
10: like, your tongue on Joel.
8: I never got it. I never understood the whole hype, and I'm like, eh.
5: That's how I felt about Prince. Like, I don't understand it. I know everybody's obsessed, my God, Prince is the best of all time. I don't really get it.
8: Prince is a legend.
4: See, that's the thing. We all agree and disagree, and that's just the way it is. Froggy, is there an artist? Don't say her name. Never mind.
2: I'm not gonna start.
4: Scotty B, is there an artist that you don't want to hear from ever again?
3: You're going to be mad at me, but I do not love Nirvana at all.
8: Whoa.
4: Okay.
8: Wow.
4: All right. That's more Nirvana for me.
3: I was never a fan.
5: Yeah.
4: What about you, Nate?
2: Well, I'm kind of like Froggy. I just, there's that one person with very few exceptions. I just cannot listen to her stuff. Mm.
4: But there are some of her songs you do like a lot.
2: Correct.
5: Why do you say that? You can't say the name.
2: But on the whole,
5: I don't understand this.
2: On the whole,
8: you gotta say,
2: can tolerate.
8: Come on, Shake It Off is a great song.
2: What are you talking about?
4: Oh, Danielle.
2: It's not Mariah Carey.
4: Danielle just ripped the Band-Aid right off.
5: There you go.
4: All right, well, let's go. It's now time for the song that you just like to skip. It's called Skip It. All right, set it up, Gandhi. Talk about it.
5: All right. According to everybody that I asked on this show, there's at least one song that will make them skip.
8: All right.
5: Or change the station. And these are the songs. So you really only have to guess the song if you want to give it a shot and guess the show member. I mean, I guess you could feel free, but good luck.
4: Okay. Mariah from Reading, PA, is on line two. Let's go talk to Mariah. Like this song right now that Scary's playing. This is Do Wackadoo.
5: Kazoo?
4: Well, Do Wackadoo can kiss my ass. I hate this song. Anyway, so it's actually a very appropriate intro for this Skip It contest. All right, let's go talk to Mariah. Hi, Mariah. How you feeling?
1: Hello. Scared, but I'm excited.
4: Scared? What is scary?
1: Scary, scary.
4: You're frightened? Why are you frightened?
1: Because I want to get this. I always wanted to do a contest like this. I feel like I'm a little good with it, but we'll see. Mm.
4: Well, okay. I will tell you this. Gandhi asked each and every one of us, what song do you always skip when you hear it? And it's a very, very eclectic bunch of songs. So I don't know. But if you know your music, you're going to get them. These are all great songs for most, and some hate them. Well, let's just dive right in. Is there something cool we're giving away here, Nate?
2: Yeah, I got some money. I got some money.
8: Got cash.
4: Is that all you're going to tell us?
2: Yeah. Right. Well, I mean, it depends on how she does. I don't want to let her dangle this carrot if she's not going to bite it.
4: All right. So she asked Scotty B, what song do you like to skip? And we play this one. Who's this? What is it?
1: I'm a woman. No time to talk.
4: What song is that?
1: The Bee Gees.
4: What song is it?
1: Been kicked around since I was born.
4: You're almost there.
1: Staying Alive.
4: Yes! Yay! Staying
8: Alive.
4: I like that. I like how you sang it through. That was my favorite part. Scotty B, why do you hate Staying Alive by the Bee Gees?
3: I don't know. Every time that beginning comes on, I just change it. I like Jive Talking, but I don't like Staying Alive.
4: Oh, my God. Okay. All right. Not too bad. All right, here we go. There's one. You got one. Good going, Mariah. Here is Skip It, song number two. What is this?
1: Look what you made me do.
4: Yeah, Taylor Swift. That's it. You got it.
8: Yeah.
4: Now, Froggy, why do you hate that song so much? That was Froggy's pick.
10: I mean, do we really need like a hate song from Taylor Swift? I mean, really?
8: A diss track?
10: Well, no, really. Do we need that?
4: It is a diss track, and she's telling her story. I mean, that's what all artists do, right?
10: Okay.
4: All right. Oh, you have 2 out of 2. Great, Mariah. Here is Skip It, song number 3.
1: Boom, clap the sound of my heart, the beat goes on and on and on.
4: Whoa, Charlie XCX, boom clap, you got it. Sound of my heart, the beat goes on. Wow, Mariah's really good at this. So that was Diamonds.
8: Yes, really?
4: Turn on Diamond. Diamond, what is it about Boom Clap that you don't like, Diamond?
6: I think it's more of a Charlie XCX issue that I have.
10: Oh, wow.
6: It just doesn't connect. I'm like, cut it off!
4: Oh, wow. I love Charlie XCX. Really?
6: Yeah, sorry.
4: What is it you don't like about her?
6: I just feel like it's gimmicky. You know? Oh. It is what it is. I gotta be honest.
4: Damn.
6: Sorry.
4: Okay.
6: Scary.
4: All right, so Boom Clap. All right, Mariah, you're 3 for 3. Here is Skip It, song number 4. This is going to cause problems.
8: I'm a really? World. This is a brilliant song. What are you doing? You guys suck.
4: You want to hear it again?
1: Oh, yes, please.
4: Yeah, okay, everyone, let her hear the song. Here we go. I'm a blonde, girl in a fantasy world.
1: I want to say Barbie Girl.
4: It is Barbie Girl.
1: Oh, nice.
4: Aqua.
8: Fantastic.
4: Daniel loves Barbie Girl, but that was Nate's selection. He hates Barbie Girl.
2: Tepid garbage water. That is just the worst song.
8: Okay, Christopher Cross.
2: Christopher Cross is like.
8: Okay.
4: He's talking like that. Yeah, Daniel loves Barbie Girl. I think that's part of the reason why Nate hates it. He doesn't want anyone to love anything
2: song
4: that much.
2: Is a turd. And by the way, the only reason nobody else said it is because I said it first.
5: It was mentioned a couple times.
8: Oh, yeah. You guys all suck. Whatever.
4: All right. It was next on my list to mention, by the way.
8: It was.
4: All right, but you know what? That's okay. To each his own. Uh-huh. All right, you have 4 out of 4. You're doing great. Mariah, here is Skip It, song number 5. What is this?
7: What would I do without your smart mouth?
4: Oh, my God.
1: Mm-hmm. All of Me by John
4: All of Me.
1: Lennon.
4: Yeah.
1: Legend.
4: All of Me, John Legend.
8: Yeah.
4: You got it.
8: All of
4: Me. No, that was our friend Abby.
8: Yes.
4: Who's in charge of all of our social media on our show. How come Abby doesn't like All of Me? That's a great song.
5: She said she
1: that's
5: was going
1: a good song.
5: She was going through something at the time when it came out, and now it just makes her feel icky in her bones. She hates it.
4: Okay. Yeah, all right, that's fair. All right. So now you have 5 out of 5, Mariah. Mm-hmm. You are acing this. All right, here is a song that someone on our show loves to skip every time. It's Skip It, song number 6.
11: First things first, I'm the realest. Drop this and let the whole world feel it. Feel it.
4: Oh, boy.
1: In the murder business, I can hold you down. Like I'm giving us a specific thing. I'm so fancy.
4: Yep, Iggy Azalea, Fancy.
1: Yeah.
4: Wow. She was on the float with us at the Miami Beach Pride Parade, you know, and we were friends with. But you weren't here then, Gandhi, were you?
5: I was not, no. Mm-mm.
4: So therefore, it was Gandhi who says she doesn't like Fancy by Iggy Azalea. Why do you not like it?
5: The accent coming from an Australian person is bizarre. The beat is terrible. The words are terrible. Everything about it. I hate that song.
4: Wait, so you don't like Australian accents?
5: I don't like that accent coming from an Australian person. It doesn't seem authentic.
4: Okay. There you go. All right, but look at Mariah, though. Mariah, you have 6 out of 6. Let's go for Skip It, song number 7. I heard this over the weekend. All right, that is Skip It, song number 7. What song is that?
1: Not sure. Stop. Could I say Creed? Could it be by Creed?
4: Yeah, it can be. But what's the name of the song?
1: Can you play it again?
4: Sure. One more time.

0: my gosh.
1: Oh.
0: I'm not sure.
1: All right. That is Creed and Higher.
0: Higher. Yes. I was just listening to that.
1: Me too. I had it up really loud yesterday in the car. Now, do you guys hate that song too?
2: Yeah, I'm on board. That was the worst.
3: That's all right.
1: Well, that was Coaster Boy Josh's selection. Yeah. He doesn't like Higher by Creed. Did he say why?
2: No, he just is not a huge Creed fan.
1: Mm-hmm. All right.
2: Yeah.
1: All right, look at that. You only you have 6 out of 7. You're doing really well. We have one more for you, okay? All right, here's another song that someone on this show wants to skip every time. Skip song number 8.
4: 7 a.m. waking up in the morning. Gotta be fresh, gotta go downstairs.
0: That's
5: pretty good.
0: It's Friday.
1: Yes, Rebecca Black.
4: It's Friday, Friday. Gotta get down Friday.
1: Oh.
2: Blah.
1: All right, may I go ahead and admit who that is? It's me. I cannot stand that song. Oh, no, no, just play it again. I may need to like purge here. Here we go. Let me make sure a toilet's close by. I mean, hello.
2: Ugh, so bad. Yeah, that's a horrible one.
1: I have many reasons why I hate that song and just the sound of it alone. So, I mean, do you like that song, Mariah? Do you like Friday by Rebecca Black? It's okay to say yes if you do.
0: No.
1: Does anyone here like Friday by Rebecca Black?
2: No, not at all. No. Please, God,
1: Scotty says it's okay.
2: Of course
1: it's got a good beat.
3: I like it. Get out.
1: You like it?
3: Yeah.
1: You don't think she sounds a little strange in that song?
3: No, I think she was cool for her time.
6: Oh, wow.
3: What?
6: Insult.
1: I know she wasn't though.
3: But I used to dance with my kids to it on the Wii. So you know,
1: okay. See, you have other reasons why you like it. I get that. I have other reasons why I hate it. Anyway, look, you got 7 out of 8. You did really well. Mariah deserves something major and festive. What do you have for Mariah?
6: She did really
1: major and
6: well.
1: Festive.
6: She knew most of the lyrics to most of those songs, so we're going to give her $500.
1: So $500 on the way to you. Thank you, Mariah. Thanks for listening to us.
0: Thank you so much. Love you guys.
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1: You know me, and I always complain about, and it's my fault, I read a headline, but I don't read the story, and so therefore I make assumptions and I shouldn't. So today I read a headline, and I thought, I'm going to read the story. May I give you the headline?
2: Yes. Yeah. Mm-hmm.
1: A guy showed up at the ER with his girlfriend's hand stuck in his mouth.
3: Oh.
4: Okay.
1: I should read on. Should I read on?
3: Yes.
1: Read on. Okay, come with me, because I haven't read the rest of the story. This could go south. It could be awful. A guy in China showed up at the ER after getting his girlfriend's entire fist stuck in his mouth.
3: Oh.
1: They said it happened while filming a video for social media.
3: Of course.
1: All right. Okay. So there's actually a 10-second clip of them walking in together, gagging and drooling, this guy, while also to laugh. It doesn't seem like her tiny hand would get stuck that easily, so some people think it was staged.
3: Right.
1: But the doctor who treated them reportedly said the guy's muscles seized up and his jaw locked on her fist.
3: Oh, God.
1: Which made my mind go in all sorts of directions.
3: Of course.
4: Of course it did.
1: They gave him muscle relaxants and used a mouth opener.
4: What?
1: Did they used to call you that in high school, Froggy?
4: Of course they did.
1: Then they slowly twisted his girlfriend's wrist to get her hand out. It took 20 minutes.
3: Wow.
1: They said they were trying to film a funny video to go viral and just wanted to see if her whole hand would fit in his mouth. Turned out it did.
3: Hmm.
1: And there you go.
3: See, now sometimes when you first said it, I thought her hand was chopped off. And shoved it.
1: I would, okay, without reading the story,
3: yes.
1: you could, the headlines.
3: Yes.
1: You got to go deeper than the headlines. Okay. Otherwise, you're eating a severed hand.
5: I need to know what the injuries to the hand were. Because if somebody's jaw locks on it, and they say you could bite someone's finger off with the force it takes you to eat a carrot.
3: Oh.
5: Couldn't that cause like stitches?
3: Maybe.
1: I don't know.
3: And think about the TMJ problem he's having now.
5: Mm-hmm. And they're laughing about it?
3: Yeah.
5: Idiots.
1: Yes. Mm-mm. Well, okay, if you and I, Gandhi, walked into an emergency room and your fist is stuck in my mouth.
5: Yeah.
1: I mean, I'm going to be in a panic. You know? And you'll be the one laughing. Look
5: at
1: this
5: idiot.
1: That's
5: how much it hurt. Yes, I mean, I would for sure.
1: Look at this dumb mother effort. Look, he got my hand stuck in his mouth. Can anyone help me?
3: Maybe.
1: Nate, what do you think?
4: So who drove to the hospital? I'm assuming he did. Right?
1: Well, she only had one hand.
3: Yeah.
1: She only had one hand free.
4: That would have been difficult, so he wouldn't have been able to use the one arm, right? Because her arm and body's in the way.
5: Maybe they took an Uber.
1: Now we're overthinking. or this reporter should have given us the whole story. Like, how did they get to the hospital? Now I'm kind of curious.
3: Yeah.
1: Anyway, I'm going to try to find it. It's online. I have a link for it. I'm going to go online and try to find the video of this woman's hand in this guy's mouth. And to share it with the world. I want the world to see this.
3: If I was there, we would have a lot of problems because your hand is in Gandhi's mouth and she's probably drooling because of that. And that would just disgust me.
1: Make
3: and
1: you
3: then
1: vomit.
3: I'd start vomiting. It would not be good.
1: Well, what if it's the other way around? I think it was originally her hand in my mouth.
3: All right. Same thing. I'm still
4: found
3: vomiting.
4: It.
1: Oh, you found the video?
4: I found the guy.
3: Oh, goodness.
1: Well, let me see. I can't.
4: All right, hang on.
3: She's got tiny hands.
1: Well, good. This is good. I mean, Scary usually has his own foot in his mouth.
6: Yeah.
3: Scary, don't put your dirty hands in your mouth.
1: Ew. Scary's trying to put his... Oh, I see the... Oh,
4: I'm
1: that doesn't look real.
4: It looks...
1: That doesn't... It looks like a dildo.
4: It looks like he could get it out. I think this is baloney.
5: I can't believe somebody would fake it for social media.
4: All right. Well, they blurred his face. Hang on. I got the video.
6: What is that?
3: Oh, there's the video.
1: Look at us. We're devoting an entire radio show to a video of a man with a hand stuck in his mouth. This is a ratings grabber, kids.
3: Yeah.
5: The images are pretty amazing if you didn't know what was going on.
3: It doesn't look like a hand.
6: If that rolls into the emergency room, how do you not laugh?
3: You have to.
4: Oh, he is gagging a little bit. I think.
3: Okay,
4: I might believe this.
3: Don't push it.
1: Oh, show Danielle.
3: No, don't play it.
1: See the man gagging on his
3: I can't.
1: His friend's hand.
3: I can't see it.
1: Watch it. Yeah, stare him in the eye.
3: No.
5: She's got her hands in a fist. If she opened her hand and tickled the back of his throat, wouldn't he like puke or something?
1: Well, no, I don't think there's room in a mouth to open your hand. You can't open your fingers. I love how we're all kind of demonstrating with our own fists in midair.
4: It looks like her hand is flat and it's in there.
1: Scary, can you fit your hand in your mouth? Let's see.
6: I'm trying. I can't.
1: Oh, God.
3: His hand is so disgusting and dirty, and he's shoving it in his mouth.
5: He's about to touch everything now.
6: That triggers my gag reflex. I can't.
1: Oh, you have one of those? Yeah. Here's the thing. I love this. Scary's trying to fit his dirty hand in his mouth, and Froggy's like eating a sandwich.
0: I'm trying not to watch it or listen to it. I'm
1: like, dude. I know. I love it. Froggy's not even going to let that get in the way of that sandwich.
0: No.
3: Oh, my God.
6: There's all kinds of bacteria in my mouth anyway, so it doesn't matter.
3: Oh, yes. Well, let's just shove our hands in there from touching doorknobs and bathrooms.
0: Yeah, scary. Think about everything you touched today. You basically just licked it.
3: And you know they never cleaned this board in here. Never.
1: And that keyboard.
3: It. Never.
1: That keyboard you're typing on. That's not.
3: Never.
1: Well, that just went in your mouth.
0: The door handle that you opened to come into the building today. That's you basically just touched. You licked that door handle, which
1: maybe this is why he never got COVID, because he puts his hand in his mouth every
3: because
1: day.
6: Elvis is
3: COVID,
6: onto something. This is why I never get sick, because I'm exposed to all the germs before they become a problem.
5: Oh, wow. Watch him touch everything. Ugh. You never got COVID because you never tested for it.
6: Why? I never had it.
3: Yes, you have.
5: You gave it to eight people.
0: Gave it to us. You can't have it if you don't test for it.
5: I know. Right.
6: I also barely got a shot for it, too. I got one the Johnson & Johnson one.
3: You gave it to us.
6: Forced upon me.
3: Oh, my God.
1: All right. Well, there's that. So,
3: tell us what you really think.
1: This is a wound that will never heal. All right. Look, we need to move forward.
3: Oh, wait a minute. Can I just say one thing? So now he put his hand in his mouth.
6: Hold on.
3: And now he's touching everything again.
6: I'm going to go wash my hands.
3: Saliva
6: Nate,
3: hand.
6: Nate, can you run the board, please?
3: So now his germs are on top of those germs.
1: No, wait. No, hold on, Nate. If you run that board, he just touched it with his dirty hand.
4: Ugh. All right. Well, you got to go hurry. I'm not touching it.
6: No, come on.
1: I can run the board from here. Okay, never mind.
4: Yeah, you can.
1: I can go
4: to
1: a commercial break.
4: Manipulate switches.
3: Get the wipes.
1: All right.
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4: All right, while we were dealing with the opening of the Burlington-Bristol drawbridge for southbound Watercraft, we incurred an accident that now affects just the northbound side of 295 near Mount Holly, Willingboro, between exits 45 and 47, about a five-minute ride. Southbound, careful in the Gaper delay. Across the river there on Street Road at I-95, we have a hit in the process of being cleared. Woodhaven Road at Thornton was some sort of a police-involved activity scene. They've cleared out. On I-95 and the Schuylkill Expressway, we're finally seeing volume delays in town. Lisa Fairfax, Total Traffic.
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0: All right, well, once again, we're a show that depends on phones to work, and so we can talk to listeners on their way to work, and that we can't get our phones to work at all.
1: Oh, wait, hold on. This one is ringing, though.
0: Dude, someone's calling us?
1: There's someone, yeah.
0: Oh, look. Oh, the light works. Oh, push the button.
2: Oh, God.
3: Oh, hi. Did I win the contest?
1: No, I'm sorry. We're not having a contest right now. Try back
3: Don't
1: later.
3: Don't worry. You know what? I've never had somebody answer the phone when I've called in maybe 20 years. So.
2: Wow.
1: Oh, here we are.
0: Wow. Well, we're all here. The whole morning show decided to answer a phone.
2: Hi.
3: Hello.
0: I wish we were having
3: Enjoy
0: a contest. I'd give you something. Well, thank you.
3: Real. I don't know if it's AI or actually a real
2: thing.
3: What's your favorite color?
0: Blue. What's your name?
3: Joseph,
0: it's Elvis and Gandhi and Danielle and Skiri and Nate.
3: Hey, everybody.
0: We're having phone issues today. And Skiri said, oh, look, there's a phone ringing. Let's see if it works. And you were there. It was meant to be.
3: I was listening to some music yesterday. What are your thoughts on Dua Lipa coming out with that Houdini song and then Abracadabra, sort of that punch back from Lady Gaga?
2: Yeah.
0: I know. It's like a magician's nightmare.
3: Yeah, I thought it was pretty good. I like the Lady Gaga song better now.
2: Throwing some 24 karat magic, it could get real weird.
0: Yeah, we got a lot of magic going on. We need a song about sawing people in half, then I'll be totally, totally happy.
3: You still give out the $100 for the bumper sticker? When was that? Like 15 years ago?
0: What year was that? Oh my God, they don't even have bumpers on cars anymore, do they?
3: I know.
0: That was like 1991 or 3 or something like that.
2: I
0: don't know.
2: I have a question. Is there anything you'd like us to change about the show since we got you?
4: Oh, wow.
1: Yeah.

0: I think I was listening to something, and Elvis could have taken a conversation a little bit more. And I forgot the person you shut down, but you just didn't want to talk about that particular subject.
1: I wonder what it was.
0: Whatever it was, they're talking, whatever, some nonsense. But I used to listen to Howard Stern when he was on K-Rock, so
2: right.
0: That was a long time ago. But just like
2: him.
0: The way that, I think you could have pulled that out a little bit more. But I love the energy.
3: I
0: can't believe you answered the phone. No one's going to believe me that you answered.
2: It's a strange day, and it's not AI at all. There's no intelligence at all going on here, especially artificial.
3: Not artificial.
2: All right, look, we've got to run now. We've got to fix our phones. But thank you so much for talking with us. This was an accidental
0: day.
2: Meeting.
3: You
2: too, man.
3: Absolutely.
2: Good talking to you.
0: Enjoy.
3: Bye.
2: Take care.
0: Bye.
4: Don't answer the phone, Elvis Duran. The Elvis Duran phone tap.
5: Oh, yeah. Never too late for a back-to-school phone tap. What's going on, Garrett?
6: All right. Well, Amanda wants to phone tap her mom. Now, Amanda just recently moved into school, into her dorm room. Her mom dropped her off, thought everything was A-OK. Well, I'm going to start the call to Amanda's mom asking, hey, when is she coming to school?
5: You sure you want to do this?
6: Yeah, and then Amanda's going to take over.
5: All right. Let's listen into today's phone tap.
7: Hello?
6: Hi. I'm looking for Amanda, please.
7: Amanda's not here. She's at school.
6: Well, my name is Adam Levine. I am the RA at NAOR, and I am...
7: Oh, hi.
6: Hi. I was just wondering if Amanda is going to check into the dorm and school anytime in the next few days or so, because classes are about to begin.
7: She already checked in.
6: No, she hasn't, ma'am. We have her roommates checked in. Her side of the room is like a ghost town. There's still the cot. There's still the desk. There's nothing on the walls. It looks like, you know.
7: Adam?
6: Yes.
7: Okay. Sit tight. I'm going to call my daughter. I'm sure this is one big misunderstanding.
6: Okay,
7: so
6: I hope so.
7: Please don't proceed with anything, all right?
6: Okay, I hope so. Just let me know, because we have a few people that are looking for a place to...
7: No, don't do that.
6: Okay,
7: don't do that,
6: okay,
7: please, all right?
6: All right?
7: I'm going to talk to her and clear this up.
6: I will talk to you in a little bit then, ma'am.
7: Thank you.
6: All right.
8: Oh, my God. You guys totally got her. I'm kind of scared because she... Hold on. That's her calling in.
6: All right. Let the call go through, and then we'll call her back and just act like you have no idea what's going on, all right?
8: Okay. Hello?
9: Hey, Mom.
8: Amanda, where are you?
9: I'm at school, Mom.
8: Amanda, where are you? Now, tell me the truth.
9: I am telling you the truth. I'm at school.
8: You're at school? Tell me where you are. Where are you standing right now?
9: Where am I standing? What are you talking about, Mom? I'm at...
8: What are you talking about? Where are you? Now, tell me the truth.
9: I was just getting some textbooks, Mom.
8: Stop lying to me. Where are you?
9: I just told you, Mom. I'm at...
8: Amanda! The school just called. You have not checked in. You are not in your room. You have not signed up for your classes. You are not getting a textbook. I don't know what you're talking about, but you better tell me the truth right now.
9: Oh, my God, I can't believe I'm saying this. I don't want to go to college. It's just not for me.
8: What?
9: I can't do it.
8: Amanda, I paid already!
9: Well, it's not that I'm not going to go to school. I am going to go to school. It's just I'm not going to go to that school.
8: Wait, where do you think you're going to go?
9: I want to be a chef. I enrolled in culinary school. I'm going to be a chef. I'm going to culinary school.
8: Amanda, you better be kidding me right now, because I am about to have a heart attack. What are you saying?
9: I'm not kidding you. I want to be a chef. I want to be the next Giada, Mom.
8: Are you kidding me?
9: No.
8: Amanda, no. What are you talking about? Talk to me. I paid for this already. Where do you think you're going to get the money to go to culinary school?
9: It just worked out. That's what I want to do.
8: It worked out. What are you talking about? It worked out. You have no money. You've never worked a day in your life. What are you talking about? I've worked my entire life to pay for you to go to school.
9: I want to make eggplant parmesan and angel hair. And these are the things I dream of.
8: Amanda, you are a terrible cook.
9: What are you talking about, Mom?
8: You are not going to go to culinary school. You're going to get kicked out.
9: What are you talking about, Mom? I'm a great cook. I've been cooking for 2 years, and you all...
8: I know you've been cooking for 2 years.
9: You love my marinade.
8: God help me. Last Thanksgiving, when you made stuffing, You gave Grandma diarrhea.
1: Grandma's old. She probably has poor bowel circulation. I didn't give her any diarrhea.
8: No, it was the stuffing.
1: I don't believe you.
8: What do you mean you don't believe me?
1: I don't believe you.
8: Call anybody else in the family.
1: Every time I make it, oh, it's wonderful, honey.
8: I know. You know what I've been doing?
1: How come you don't say anything?
8: I've been being kind. What? You are not going to be a chef. I'm coming to get you. Where are you?
1: I told you where I am. I'm going to class for culinary school.
8: I know you told me where you are, but where are you? What culinary school would take you?
6: Judith. Judith.
8: Who is this?
6: My name is Garrett from Elvis Duran and the Morning Show, and you just got phone tapped by your daughter.
1: We got you, Mom.
8: On the radio?
1: Uh-huh.
8: Oh, my God.
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8: Hey, so has everyone on the show received a speeding ticket?
9: Yes.
10: Oh, yeah.
11: Yep.
10: Multiple or seven.
8: What's so funny, Danielle?
11: Because I was like, yeah. That's why.
12: For sure.
11: Okay.
10: Has everybody gotten out of one?
8: I met someone last night who's never, ever received a speeding ticket. Ever.
11: Wow. What? Do they have a car?
8: Exactly. My question was, well, do you consciously drive under the speed limit? Or what's your deal? They're like, no, they speed all the time.
11: They've never been caught.
8: Exactly. Never, ever been caught. Hmm. I thought that was so strange.
11: Wow. I wonder if they have one of those, like, friend of the police stickers.
13: Oh, those cards that I always forget to pull out because we have so many friends from the police, and I always forget to pull out the card.
8: Like, I'm not convinced those work. Anyway, if you're speeding, they catch you, they pull you over, you know? So if it could be, you know, what? I don't know. Yeah,
13: sometimes you can get out of it. I've gotten out of it by using the show once.
8: You did?
13: See, now I never throw the show around ever, unlike some people. Don't want to say names. But there was this one time I got pulled over and I did use the show's name and say, oh my gosh, you know, I'm heading in and blah, blah, blah. And he let me go because he was okay. He listened. But that was the only time.
8: Wow. Yeah. I would never do that.
13: Oh, you've done that too, Frog?
10: I was driving in one day and the station was off the air. And so I was hauling ass to try to get there because there was something wrong and got pulled over. And when he pulled me over, I told him the station was off the air. He followed me to the radio station. I proved that I worked there. I walked in the building and he was like, all right, I get it, but you still need to be safe.
8: Has anyone ever used the medical emergency, my wife's having a baby thing?
11: It doesn't work for me.
8: I'm always afraid to do that because they will do what they did to Froggy. They'll follow me. Oh, right. Then we'll escort you to the hospital, right. Mr. Duran. I'm like, oh, crap. So then you have to call the hospital.
10: Find out you don't have a wife.
8: You have to call ahead of the hospital, like, hey, do you have like a woman in labor? I need to borrow her.
13: Can I use her
8: to tell the father to go away? I'll pay him. I don't know. What's scary?
14: You know, I think that if you're speeding in a red car, you're more likely to get pulled over than if you're speeding in a gray car. I do think that the color of your car has something to do with the odds of being pulled over.
8: I do think that used to be the case before they used radar as much or the detection. The thing is now it detects no matter what color you are, but I could be wrong. Because they always said, no, don't buy a red car. You're going to get pulled over.
13: Right.
8: Of course, that from a guy who sounds like he's from the 1940s. But I don't know.
11: The worst is the red light ticket. When you go through the red light and it takes a photo of you, there's no denying it. And you're always making the guiltiest face.
13: Yes. Like, and you hear the camera go off and you're like, damn it.
8: I'm telling you, they have those traffic cameras all over New York City. I think they bring in billions of dollars every year.
13: They have to, I betcha.
8: Pam on line 24 never, ever got a speeding ticket. Let's find out more, shall we? Hello, wow. Pam.
15: Hi.
8: Do you speed ever, and you've been lucky, or you just never speed?
15: Oh, no, I speed all the time, but I guess I've been lucky and never gotten a ticket.
13: You better knock on some wood, lady.
15: Wow.
8: I mean, when you say you speed, I mean, is it blatant, like over 10 miles over the speed limit, or do you try to control it a little bit?
15: Well, in certain areas, I know where the cops are, so I kind of control it. But like on the highway, speed limit's 65, and I go 75, 80 all the time. So
8: wow. And someone just sent a text and said, I just told them I really had to go to the bathroom. I had to go poo. And they let them go. Yeah.
13: Really?
8: Yeah.
15: I've been pulled over. I just never got the ticket. So.
8: Oh, really? So how did you get out of it?
15: Yeah. I don't know. Must have just felt good for me, or, you know, was having a good day themselves. So gave me a good day and just gave me a warning.
13: Well, that's good.
8: Look, I tell you, the few times I have been pulled over, I've always been extremely courteous.
13: Yes.
15: Yep.
8: You know, just do everything you can, just like whatever they need, whatever they want.
13: Oh, I'm gonna,
8: you got me. You know, whatever you want to take advantage of me on the hood of the car, whatever you want.
15: Something like that.
8: Just let me out of this. But
15: yeah, one time I had my dog in my car, and she was just barking at the cop. So I think he was just didn't even want to bother. So he just got my information, ran it, and then let me go.
8: Nice. Irritating dog in backseat. I need that.
15: Yep.
8: all right. Well, Pam, congratulations. I hope that your lucky streak of never getting a ticket continues for you. I wish all the best to you. Thanks for listening to us.
15: All right. Thank you.
8: All right. Hey, so, yeah. When the officers or the troopers pull you over, please be courteous. They're doing their job. They're doing their thing.
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17: Morning rush hour was not terribly backed up anywhere. We didn't already have some sort of a problem. After an opening at the Tacony-Palmyra Bridge for southbound watercraft, traffic is subsiding along I-95 generally. We've had busier traffic, I think, downriver, westbound, particularly at the Commodore Barry Bridge, where we're reduced to one lane, and I think in both directions, typically for the midday. But the ride out of New Jersey is always heavier at about 10 minutes for now. Blue Route delays are subsiding in Delaware County. Lisa Fairfax, Total Traffic.
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2: Yo, what up? It's Raph in for Rach. I know, some wild weather last night. Actually had to stop the Bruno Mars concert for a little bit. We'll talk about that in a bit. First, Ariana Grande. Here's Petal on Q102.

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If you want to go, September 18th and 19th, weeks away to see This Girl, Zara Larsson. Details coming up on when you can win.

Bars in Philly for two nights. Last night, night number one, a little rained out, but don't worry, it still happened. Just had to stop for a moment because of the rain. Some gnarly video of the rain at the Link last night. It's Q102.

0: 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Charlie XCX is bringing the music fashion film tour to Xfinity Mobile Arena in September. 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

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We just added Sierra, Smashing Pumpkins, Stella Lefty performing. 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
2: 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She'll be back soon, okay? My name is Raph. I appreciate you hanging out with me while Rach is on maternity leave. Here's some Justin Bieber, Speed Demon on Q102.

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1: Yeah, hopefully the weather not going to be much of a factor tonight for Bruno Mars. Night number two at the Link in South Philly last night. A little bit of a rain delay there for the show. Here's Olivia Rodrigo, Stupid Song on Q.

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0: Yeah, it's Q102, Philly's number one hit music station. My name is Raph. By the way, do you remember it's 5 years ago today, the 5-year anniversary of Hurricane Ida that flooded the streets of Philly, and not just flooded Philly, literally flooded the Vine Street Expressway to make it into like that makeshift river that everyone was talking about. Like the 676 was flooded, and there were like videos of dudes swimming in it and laying out in the lazy river style, like on floaties. I'm like, man, whatever happened to that dude that was swimming in the makeshift 676 river, the Vine Street Expressway river? Like, did he grow like another arm or something? But 5 years since that hurricane that flooded the streets of Philly, Hurricane Ida. That's crazy.
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2: Yeah, what up? It's Raph in for Rach. Rach on maternity leave. She'll be back soon. I know, we miss her too. Hey, if you want to go to Vegas for our iHeartRadio Music Festival presented by Capital One, details coming up on when to listen for your chance to win, all right? 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Here's Dominic Fike, Baby Doll.

So if you remember the movie Jurassic Park, the famous mosquito fossil and that little ember thing. Yeah, you know what I'm talking about, right? Sold at an auction for $400,000. Like, just the little thing, the prop. $400,000. It's cute.

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1: Okay, Maria, you got to explain why you think your treadmill is your worst purchase ever. 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
1: What?
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1: 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Are you hooked up right now, Simone?
2: Yes, I am. I'm sitting here in dialysis listening to you. We laughing so hard. So everything you say, go eat, go watch, I'm doing it. I said, Elvis said it, I'm doing it.
3: 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So thank you. I love you.
1: See,
2: yes,
1: it
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2: my
1: both ways.
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Yeah, coming up on Q102, details on how you could score tickets to see Charlie XCX at Xfinity Mobile Arena September 11th. 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
1: Yo, what up? It's Raph in for Rage. Details coming up on how you can see Charlie XCX at Xfinity Mobile Arena with Q102 on September 11th. First,

Yeah, it's Q102 with Raph. Can you believe it's been 5 years since Hurricane Ida, the hurricane that flooded the streets of Philly, including the Vine Street Expressway? The entire expressway was filled up. Remember that? And the dude was like swimming in the dirty

It's Elvis Duran from the Q102 Morning Show. We've got your tickets to see Gwen Stefani at the Borgata in AC this November. Gwen, tomorrow morning, just after 8, only at Q102.

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A Wednesday. You're about to meet Melissa. She wants to put her ex-husband on the list for this week's weirdo. Wait till you find out why. Remember, I said ex, and it's next on Q102. Hang on.

0: Weirdo Wednesday. Today's, is this Melissa on the phone?
1: Yes. Hey, Buster.
0: Melissa, it says that you want to nominate your ex-husband as to be on this week's Weirdo. Melissa, what's so ridiculous about your ex?
1: So my ex-husband got married this past weekend.
0: Okay. I'm guessing you didn't send a gift?
1: Absolutely not. Like, because he married the woman he cheated on me with. Like,
0: ooh.
1: No.
0: There it is. So wait, how long ago did that happen?
1: It started during COVID. Like, we were married. She was married. Ugh. We both had families. And they started having an affair.
0: How did they meet? Like, do they work together?
1: Grand Theft Auto, the video game.
0: Whoa. They met on the video game?
1: Like, literally. Two grown adults with spouses met playing GTA during lockdown. And now they're married.
0: So wait, how does that happen? Through the online thing?
1: Yeah. So during COVID, he started just playing constantly. And at first, honestly, I didn't care. I mean, we're stuck in the house. Where is he going to go? Where are we going to go? So he started playing Xbox downstairs with people online or whatever.
0: Okay.
1: Then there was this woman that just popped up that he started playing with. And I'm seeing like a pattern, like, oh, he's always playing with her. But I didn't think anything of it because it's a video game. And every night I'm hearing him downstairs on his headset, like laughing with her, talking with her, encouraging her.
0: So when did you realize that there was a problem here?
1: So like suddenly they started texting each other and then like phone calls started happening. And then all of a sudden he downloads Snapchat and he's Snapchatting her.
0: Oh.
1: And he'd say like, oh no, this is just my gaming friend. Like, we just kind of like time, you know, like time when we're going to get online and, you know, it's nothing to worry about. It's just, you know, we're really into this game. All these excuses.
0: Did he come clean and say, look, I have feelings for this person I met online? Or
1: I mean, like eventually, like he had let me know, but we were already on to them. They eventually got together and now this past weekend they got married.
0: Wow.
1: Yeah. And you want to know, like, the part that made me nominate him today?
0: Wait, there's more to this?
1: Like, yes, there's more. So somebody sent me pictures from the wedding.
0: Okay.
1: And they had these little references of Grand Theft Auto at the reception.
0: No.
1: So, yes, because, like, apparently that's their How We Met story.
0: Okay, so Melissa, I gotta ask. They're now married, so at some point, do you have to admit that maybe these two are meant for each other?
1: I'm sure they love each other. I mean, that's like not my argument at all. My argument is they are both weird.
0: That's fair. Well, I'll say this. Mm-hmm. For as much trauma as you've gone through with him and them and everything, you seem to be in decent spirits. You seem to be sort of held together here.
1: I mean, yeah, I'm saying now, but when it was going down, oh, no, honey.
0: I bet.
1: I threw his Xbox away, and he ended up buying a secret one. And, yeah, no.
0: Yeah, at that point, it was like he was playing with two boxes that he was not telling you about.
1: God.
0: Listen, we appreciate you calling in and telling us this whole story. This is crazy. I am curious if anybody wants to call in. The phone number 215-263-1021. You can text in at 71021 or hit me in the DMs at FM Buster. Have you busted somebody cheating in a crazy way? I'd love to know. Melissa, we're going to see if we can get some people on the air to commiserate with you next, okay?
1: Sounds good to me.
0: Hey, and here's another thing. I don't know if you saw the news, but they got a new Grand Theft Auto coming out.
1: Oh, Lord have mercy. Don't tell me nothing else about no Grand Theft Auto.
0: I'm wondering.
1: Burning hell, all I care.
0: I'm wondering, do you think, he'll be allowed to play the new one? Or she'll be like, nah, I know you're dirty on that game. I ain't letting you play it.
1: That part. I hope so. She better shut it down if she knows what's good for it.
0: All right, Melissa.
1: Shut it down.
0: Keep listening, and we're going to get some folks on the air next, all right?
1: All right.
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Right, it's Buster on Q102. Hey, you're about to meet Lauren, and how she parents her child is either going to make you applaud her or hate her. You'll see next on Weirdo Wednesday. Hang on.

0: It's another Weirdo Wednesday on Q102. It's Buster. Is this Lauren?
1: Yes. Hi, Buster. I'm here.
0: What's going on, Lauren? What makes you weird?
1: Well, I'm not weird, but everyone thinks that I'm crazy for teaching my kid to be independent.
0: Okay. Can you explain this?
1: Yes. So my son, Aiden, he is very smart. He's 9 years old, and I think it's important to teach him how to survive in the world. Like, I don't want him to be one of these kids that doesn't have common sense because, you know, mommy and daddy does everything for them.
0: Okay. I mean, I hear you on that. I'm about to be a first-time dad, so, you know, I guess, all right, let's get into it. What are ways that you teach this independence?
1: Well, one of the things is that my mom's, like, freak out about specifically is that he goes into the store himself.
0: What do you mean? What store?
1: Not just any, you know, random store, but if I need to pick up something real quick at a corner store, I pull up and give him the money. He goes in the store and he gets exactly what he needs. It teaches him how to count change. And he comes out so proud that he knew how to do that.
0: I mean, I get that. My mom actually used to do that with me. I would get all excited. Like you're saying, I would be proud to, like, do the right thing and get the change or whatever. Do you feel like nowadays, though, like it's kind of a different world? Like, it's not the same world than when I was a kid.
1: I mean, I agree that it's not the same world, but we can't live in fear, you know, just because there's bad people out there. Like, I always watch the door if something were to happen. And I will say, so I'm always prepared.
0: Oh, mom's got the blammy on her.
1: Yes. And you know what? Actually, like, that's another thing that people do kind of get on me about is that Aiden, my son, knows how to shoot a gun because, you know, we had to teach him.
0: How old did you say he is?
1: He's 9.
0: Damn, 9?
1: Well, yes. I mean, if he learns to respect the gun now, it won't be an issue later. Plus, you know, like, maybe he'll need to protect himself. I want him to be aware of what's going on in the house.
0: I mean, I hear what you're saying, and I was with you on the store thing, but a gun at 9 is a little... That's a little much, no?
1: Well, then you're probably one of those people that's going to be mad that I let him drive.
0: He drives at 9?
1: Yes, he is very advanced. I am teaching him to be advanced. And I don't just take him on back roads. We teach him how to get behind the wheel. And we do public safety trainings a couple times a week. You know, we don't go on freeways, but, you know, a neighborhood where it's a low speed limit is fine.
0: Damn. You trust your kid a lot. My parents wouldn't let me take the training wheels off at 9 because they were afraid I was going to fall. I mean, listen, I hear what you're saying. The gun in the car at 9 years old, letting them shoot a gun and drive a car is a little much to me. But I don't know your family. You know your kid better than I do, I guess. You know what? Let's do this as we do here on Weirdo Wednesday. We listen and we don't judge, right? So, but I bet there are some people that want to judge you. So if you do want to judge Lauren, the phone number 215-263-1021. You can text us at 71021 or hit me in the DMs at FM Buster. But maybe there might be some people listening that side with you too. You know, there might be somebody who lets their kid shoot a gun at 9 years old. You're not talking like a big old hunting gun. You're talking about a straight up handgun.
1: Oh, of course. He's much too little for a big, you know, rifle or hunting gun. So just a small little one.
0: Yeah, because that would be crazy. All right. Well, hey, right. Lauren, I appreciate you sharing all this with us. Welcome to Weirdo Wednesday. We're going to get some people on the air that might have a thing or two to say about it, though, okay?
1: Yeah, I am excited to hear what people have to say. They always have a lot to say, but I feel like maybe some people will agree with me out there that, you know, we need to give our kids some grit and independence. And I'm very proud of my Aiden.
0: Yeah, I bet Aiden could take down some brown liquor, too.
1: Oh, I don't know about that.
0: All right, Lauren. Hey, thanks for

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0: Wow, we just talked to Lauren on Weirdo Wednesday. She's getting a lot of feedback from her friends and family about her parenting. She's got a 9-year-old son who she lets shoot a handgun. She lets him drive a car. We're getting some text messages in here at 71021. This one says, I agree with everything Lauren does. However, pretty sure shooting a gun and driving at 9 years old is illegal. Right. What do you think?
1: I think Lauren is awesome. My kids are 10 and 13. They do archery. They throw knives. They know how to survive and build fires. Like, you got to prepare them for the world.
0: I mean, I hear you on surviving and building fires. I mean, I get that. But at 9, driving a car in city residential streets and being able to shoot a handgun, that sounds a little aggressive, no?
1: Okay, well, driving in a city residential street is a little extreme. But if there is a gun in the home, I would rather my kids be educated on the safety and know how to use it rather than them stumbling upon it and then playing with it.
0: Yeah, and then setting up their phone to shoot a TikTok with it and then blowing off half the house.
1: Yeah, that would not be good.
0: All right, hey, thanks for the call. We appreciate it.
1: Thank you. Have a good one.
2: Peter, Aiden's mom is a fool.
0: All right, why do you think that?
2: Because the kid's only 9 years old. I was in the Marine Corps myself, and the kid's just too young, especially to drive a car, and even more so to be shooting a handgun. I could see if he had a 400-acre farm, that'd be different, letting him behind the wheel or even shooting a pistol. Not 9 years old in any residential area, no.
0: All right, well, hey, thank you very much for the call. We appreciate it.
2: All right, have a good one.
0: Hey, you're on Q102. What do you think of Lauren and her kid's situation?
3: Gun part. I mean, my dad's from Backwoods, Pennsylvania, and they were able to hunt and shoot, like, to feed themselves when they were younger. But the whole driving, like, on roads is just unsafe for everybody. Like, that's, I mean, the kid's too young, and it's just not safe.
0: I know people that are double of driving age, and they still suck at driving.
3: Right.
0: Mainly everybody across the bridge in Jersey, but that's another thing.
3: That's true. We get a lot of bad Jersey drivers in Delaware.
0: All right. Hey, thanks for the call. We appreciate it.
3: Thanks. Have a good day.

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Hey, you're about to meet Sandy. She's this week's weirdo on Weirdo Wednesday. Sandy has preferences when it comes to doing it. We'll go through what those preferences are next. Hang on.

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0: All right, it's time for Weirdo Wednesday. It's Buster on Q102. Is this Sandy?
1: Hi, Buster. Yes, this is Sandy.
0: What's going on, Sandy? It says here that you are just nasty.
1: I don't know about nasty, but that's what people say. I have a kink.
0: And what is your kink?
1: I like it outside.
0: Is that like a metaphor for something?
1: No, it's exactly like it sounds. When I'm with a guy, I'd get a kick out of doing it outside.
0: Oh, like in public?
1: Yes.
0: And where do you guys like to do it?
1: Well, I feel like a lot of us, you know, have done it in the car. But
0: I'm not going to agree or disagree with your statement there. You can just keep going.
1: The craziest place I've done it, work, hospital, movie theaters.
0: Whoa.
1: And one time at the mall in the bathroom.
0: God. So you just anywhere, huh? You ever been caught?
1: No. But I have come close. No pun intended. One time.
0: Okay, go ahead.
1: One time I was pulled over with a guy. And after we finished, you know, we're fixing our clothes, getting everything back on. And we realized a cop had just pulled up behind us.
0: Whoa.
1: Yeah, so I pretended to throw up. So he turned to the cop and he was like, I'm so sorry we had to pull over because she's getting sick.
0: And that worked?
1: It absolutely worked.
0: Wow. That cop fell for it. You could have been doing anything there. All right, Sandy, this is fun. You're toeing the line, though, on illegal activity, right? Like, you know that if you get busted, like, you could end up being on a list, having a sign in your yard for the rest of your life.
1: The risk is what makes it so hot.
0: That kind of makes sense. I get it. It all adds up, Sandy. I wonder if there's anybody that can join you in this fetish for doing it in public. And I also wonder if anybody's ever been caught.

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Weirdo Wednesday, so you know what that means. We got a weirdo on the way. Wait till you meet Denise. Now, what she does to get free stuff, it's definitely unethical. But is it illegal? We'll find out next. Hang on.

0: it's Weirdo Wednesday on Q102. Buster in here with a whole nother weirdo. Is this Denise?
1: Yes, it is.
0: Oh, boy. What's up, Denise? What makes you weird?
1: I mean, I don't think it makes me weird, but I do have a fun way of getting free stuff from restaurants and hotels and stuff.
0: How?
1: Well, I pretend it's a special engagement, you know, like anything from birthdays, anniversaries, whatever, and I found out that places just give you free stuff.
0: Oh, boy. So what, you pull this scam, like, while you're with people?
1: I mean, yeah, sometimes. I mean, it's just me, and sometimes I might bring a friend, but really, you know, for the most part, I go solo.
0: You're out here lying to customer service employees for what, like, cake and champagne and stuff?
1: Absolutely. If you could get it free, wouldn't you? I mean, let's be real. I mean, one time, I got a whole corner suite and a bottle just because I said it was our 5th-year loveversary, and I'd been through so much, and this man was just so there for me, so I just wanted to treat him to something special. And you know what the guy at the desk said? He said, "We love to see you in love." And I said, "Oh, thank you. He's my rock. Thank you for understanding." And I got a free suite and a bottle of champagne.
0: Damn. I mean, it's kind of smart, but a little scummy too, though, right? No?
1: I mean, no, I don't think so, because number one, they got the free stuff to give, plus I tip well, and I bring positive energy, so I kind of consider it a victimless hustle. I mean, the only time I did feel sort of bad about it was when we got a table, and I had told him that my mother's husband, my stepdad, had just passed.
0: Oh, you got your mom in on the lie?
1: I mean, she didn't know. She didn't know at the time. But no, see, she was just standing off to the side in line, and there was like about a 45-minute wait. And I said, "Oh, man, I just really wanted to treat my mom to something nice because we just lost our stepdad, and she had just been through a hard time because it was a long illness, and so... And I just wanted her to, you know, I just wanted to treat her special. I think what happened was the hostess had just lost her grandfather, and she felt bad, so she sat us right away.
0: Damn, dude. You didn't feel horrible after that?
1: No! I mean, what? No! They got it to give. They got it to give. It cost them nothing. It's free promotion, so, and it was a good time for me and my mom. I absolutely did not feel bad about it. I'll do it again.
0: Damn. I mean, I guess you're not that much worse than, like, a influencer or something, but let's do this. Not just my verdict here. I'd love to know, is this a victimless crime here? I think they call this something. It's like, there's something in here. It's like theft of hospitality or something that you might be able to get pinched for if you ever get busted. But I don't know. If you're listening, have you ever been on the other side of this where Denise fakes life events like engagements? And you said you've dealt everything, like what, birthday parties and deaths?
1: Birthday parties, anniversaries. I mean, like I said, if the need be, somebody just passed, so you're trying to help them through their problem. Whatever it is, if it's a freebie and they got feelings and you can get on it, why not? It's free stuff. They're giving it away anyway.
0: Welcome to Weirdo Wednesday for sure. The phone number 215-263-1021. You can text us at 71021. Hit me in the DMs at FM Buster, or of course, leave us a talkback message on iHeartRadio. Do you think what Denise is doing is against the laws of the world, or should she take it while they got it to give? Right, Denise?
1: That's what I say. I mean, yay. You better live now. Get it. It's free. A freebie.

0: You just met Denise on this week's Weirdo Wednesday. So she called in to explain she's got a little scam that she runs. You know, she pretends that it's her birthday or that there's an anniversary or something just to scam free stuff from hotels and restaurants. We're getting some text messages in here at 71021. This one says, I think it might be extortion. It's not victimless because it's inconveniencing somebody that went through the right channels. I mean, that's interesting. Yeah, like you're cutting in front of people that are just trying to do the right thing. This text message just says, yes, she's 100% on that because she's not getting it for free completely. She brings the positive energy. I love her. Hell yeah, there needs to be more positive people like her. She sounds like so much fun. I do agree. She did sound fun. Who's this?
1: Hey, Buster. This is Shauna.
0: Shauna, what do you think about Denise's ways of getting free stuff?
1: Well, I can tell you I'm driving home from work and I'm listening in. And as she's talking, my stomach is turning because I understand what she means about like it's free anyway. But I just think that there's a level of integrity that this woman just does not have.
0: Do you work in the hospitality industry?
1: I don't, but I'm a business owner. I do have a business. And
0: what sort of place do you run and what could she scam from you? Have you had people that have tried to scam stuff from you?
1: I have not experienced that. She just probably wouldn't even be in my space. Like, I think that I vibrate on a higher level than someone like her.
0: I like that. That's a good way. I don't know what that means, but that's what I'm going to say. I'm going to use that down the shore this weekend. You know what, man? I'm just vibrating higher than you right now. Can you just leave me alone?
1: I don't know. I was just compelled to call you and share that. So
0: awesome. Thank you very much. I appreciate your call.
1: Thank you, Buster. Have a great one.
0: You too. Bye. Hey, you're on Q102. What do you think of the way Denise gets free stuff?
2: I have been in the service industry for 15 years. Those companies have the money that they're not missing out on that stuff. So don't feel guilty. Do what you need to do.
0: Whoa, you say, so even you, somebody who's worked in service, you're like, half of this stuff doesn't mean anything. Get your free stuff.
2: Exactly. You know how many free things I get being in the industry? They don't give us nearly enough as what we deserve. So take as much as you can get.
0: Are you just somebody that wants to let the world burn?
2: Absolutely.
0: All right,
2: and I'm sure everybody feels these same.

It's Elvis Duran from the Q102 Morning Show. We've got your tickets to see Gwen Stefani at the Borgata in AC this November. 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

0: All right, Philadelphia, it's time for Weirdo Wednesday, where we meet the city's most bizarre and occasionally questionable humans. It's Buster on Q102. Is this Doug?
1: Yes, it is. It is. What's up? Buster, huge fan, man.
0: That's awesome, man. Doug, it says that you have quite the hobby.
1: Yes, I do. Yes, I do.
0: You want to tell Philly what your deal is?
1: Oh, all right. Yeah, so the deal is I joined hobby groups. It's like improv, you know, indoor rock climbing, book clubs, that kind of stuff. But I don't actually care about the hobby. I joined just to meet women. And once I start dating someone, I ghost the group and move on.
0: All right. Okay. So you're hobby hopping for hookups.
1: Exactly. It's like Tinder, but with snacks and less judgment.
0: You're a little grimy, but it's also a little clever.
1: Thanks, man. Listen, I'm efficient. I even joined a grief support group once.
0: Wait, grief support?
1: Yeah, like people mourning loved ones. You'd be surprised how emotionally vulnerable people are. Really, really easy to connect.
0: Damn, dude, this just took a turn. You are not serious, right?
1: I'm dead serious. I told him I lost an aunt named Sherry. There's no Sherry. Got two dates out of it.
0: Damn, Doug, you are as cold as it gets.
1: Not as cold as Aunt Sherry. But I also hit up social justice fundraisers, you know, women's circles, a climate change rally.
0: Wait, you said you hit social justice groups too?
1: Yes. They all want a woke guy, right? So I just not a lot. You know, last month I even sat on a Narcotics Anonymous meeting. But this girl who just got her 30-day chip, amazing smile, horrible judgment.
0: Oh, my God. Doug, you are a dog, man.
1: Why? It's not illegal.
0: No, but it is a little bit of scumbag behavior. You're using, like, addiction recovery meetings to get laid.
1: Look, Buster, they said this was Weirdo Wednesday. I didn't realize it was Judgy-Wudgy Wednesday.
0: You know what? You're absolutely right. I should just time out. But you are misleading people, so I'm not mad at you, but you might have a word with the karma gods one day.
1: I ain't worried about that.
0: I guess not. Maybe a word with our listeners. I'll tell you what, Doug, if you keep us on, I want to open up the phone lines. It may be, look, Doug just call in here. He fakes being a part of Narcotics Anonymous meetings and grief counseling meetings just to meet vulnerable women. Damn, dude, even saying that out loud, you don't feel like some type of way?
1: Not at all.
0: Damn. All right, our phone number, 215-263-1021. You can text in at 71021. Hit me in the DMs at FM Buster. Or, of course, you can leave a talkback message using iHeartRadio. Doug, I would imagine that some listeners are going to want to have a word with you, my friend.
1: It's okay. Bring them on.

Wow, you just met Doug. He's this week's weirdo. He called in to confess that he actively goes to like social justice groups and grief counseling groups and Narcotics Anonymous just to pick up women. We got some text messages coming in at 71021. This says, about that gentleman who preys on women's vulnerability, he should be ashamed of himself. It speaks volumes of his character that he chooses to do that. I don't think normal-minded people even think that way. He is everything that's wrong with this world. He must have very low self-esteem and confidence to go after women in NA or grief counseling. What even made him start doing that? His mind is twisted. I guess he needs his ego fluffed by preying on women in vulnerable times of their lives. What a weak man. Damn, how many characters does your cell phone company let you send in one text? When

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what it's like to be a celebrity's dog. That has to be the life, right? I mean, you exist and your parents are rich. 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Taylor Swift and Travis Kelce's dog just ended up in a Tommy Hilfiger ad. I know he's probably the highest paid dog in the industry for sure.

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Facebook Marketplace Final Boss last night. It's Kiana on Q102. Found a piece I loved. Asked my mans if he liked it. He did. 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I felt like a moving company. 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
2: New from Justin Bieber, who was recently at Billie Eilish's brother's wedding. Of course, Phineas. We love him so much. 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